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1: 1 + 1 = 2. 2 + 2 = 4. And if the yolk's still a little runny, that's what you call fried over easy. Always talk quietly in the library. And that's how you give a Zerbert. Some people have innies, some people have outies. Here's the church, here's the steeple. Open the doors and see all the people.
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the night, you are the ocean. You are the light behind the cloud. You are the end and the beginning. 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
1: So when you get to the corner of Smith and Orchard, you're going to want to take a
2: left.
1: You
2: are not going to.
1: Then what you're
2: going
1: to do is turn onto Marcy Avenue.
2: Just broke up
1: and go past
2: and
1: the first three
2: she's
1: lights,
2: happy about
1: and then take
2: it.
1: The next left.
2: I don't really
1: then drive
2: think
1: five
2: she's
1: more
2: happy,
1: blocks,
2: but
1: and you should be
2: who
1: there.
2: Who am I to judge, right?
1: Park
2: anyway,
1: on the right. That's
2: I'll
1: what
2: see
1: I
2: you
1: heard
2: later
1: last
2: tonight.
1: Night.
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0: You're listening to WCW in Williamsburg. Pump up the jams. If it's too loud, you're too old.
1: McGruff here.
2: The crime dog?
1: Yep.
2: I think I'm gonna need your help. I've got an internet bully.
1: Okay, well, what you do is...
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1: You don't have to do that, are you?
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0: You're listening to WCWM out of the College of William & Mary in Williamsburg, Virginia. My name is Aiden, and this is Lounge Radio. Thank you guys for bearing with me. We're having some technical issues in the studio. One of the mics decided to go rogue, and I couldn't get the recording set up on my laptop, but now we are good to go. We're here for another week in the studio, and there are so many people in here with me. Wait, hold on. Let me turn on your mic.
1: I was just going to say, we've been saying that every week.
0: Yeah, there's...
1: And every week it gets, like, more and more
0: It gets
1: people.
0: More and more people in here, and it's a lot of fun. If you saw the Instagram, today is our one big happy radio family here.
1: Aww.
0: I have my Radio Littles, and Peyton has her Radio Littles. If you're unfamiliar with Radio Littles, it's kind of like, you know, sororities, how they have bigs and littles, but we do the same thing in radio, where if you're kind of like a senior member of radio, you get to take a new member of radio under your wing and nurture them. And so I have chosen my two lovely littles, Kaya and Nora. Your mic's on if you want to say hi.
2: Hello.
3: Hi.
0: Wait, is your mic on? Say something.
3: Hello.
2: Hi.
0: Okay, yeah, no, your mic is on. And hey. Peyton, you have your littles. Do you want to introduce them?
1: I do. My littles are Katie, Day, and Jillian, if you guys want to say hi.
4: Hi.
0: Yay. Okay, so much fun. So what we're going to do, I asked all these littles if they wanted to give me some songs that they like and they want to talk about. And we're kind of on a time crunch because the second half of the show, as you know, I have Mona under my wing, who's been training under me. And the second half of the show is going to be the Mona show. And I'm so excited to see what she has in store for us. So we're going to get crack-a-lacking with these songs. The first one, I'm calling Nora to the stand. Your first song. Which song is this? What song do you want us to present?
2: Let's go with An Eye for an Eye by Violet Pony.
0: Okay, An Eye for an Eye by Violet Pony. Before we get into this, what is the song? Why did you give me this song?
2: So, I love Violet Pony. Specifically, my favorite album is Monarch of Monsters. So this song, it isn't from that album. It's an old demo from it that was then repurposed into a song for Ultrakill. And it's really good, and I love it. So I want to show it off.
0: Awesome. Okay, this is An Eye for an Eye by Violet Pony.

0: So that was An Eye for an Eye by Violet Pony, which was Nora's pick. Nora, you, hold on, wait, do I, yes, I do have your mic on. You told me about, when we were talking, when we were doing our Bigs and Littles Day, you were telling me about this, Violet Pony album, the, what was it called again?
1: Monarch of Monsters, that one?
0: Yeah, Monarch of Monsters. Yes. You said it's, like, your favorite album of all time.
1: I love it. I have the vinyl coming, like, soon-ish. We'll see.
0: Oh, that's so... Are you more of a vinyl or a CD person?
1: Kind of neither.
0: Neither?
1: Not as in I hate all of them. Like, I just haven't... Yeah. I haven't had much experience with them. I do... I think CD is more practical, but there's something about vinyl.
0: Yeah. There's also something about vinyl that's just so expensive, and CDs are just so much more better to collect.
1: Yeah.
0: Because they're just so fun and so cheap.
1: Yeah.
0: Okay. Well, thank you, Nora. That was such a fun and action-packed song. I really liked it. Let's see. We're going to move on to Katie Day. We're calling you to the stand, Katie Day. Which song do you want us to play?
2: Would you put on Fire Escape in this... Wait, whoa. I'm forgetting the name of the song, and this is actually my favorite song. It's Fire Escape in the Sea, and it's by Sea Power.
0: Fire Escape in the Sea by Sea Power. Why'd you give me this song?
2: This is probably, like... my favorite song ever, which is pretty cheesy. It's my favorite band, and I don't know. This song is just really important to me, and it's like I'm superstitious about it, where it's like whenever it comes on, I'm like, I can't skip it. I have to listen to the whole song. Mm-hmm. So it's like, I don't know. It's just special for me.
0: Okay, that's awesome. This is Fire Escape in the Sea by Sea Power.

0: That was Fire Escape in the Sea by Sea Power. I really liked that song. Wait, let me turn your mic on. I really liked that song.
1: Thank you so much.
0: I have to ask you, though, how did you find this band? Because, like, I've never heard of them.
1: So I used to be, like, really big into playing video games. And there's this video game called Disco Elysium.
0: Oh, okay.
1: And
0: I've heard of
1: it. Soundtrack for that, yeah. And then it's, like, I remember I was playing the game and I was like, wow, the work is just so good in this. And that the instrumental for that song is actually used in the game. And so it's like, it's a little special to me also because of that.
0: Oh, that's so fun. I like that. Well, you're listening to WCWM out of the College of William & Mary, Millersburg, Virginia. My name is Aiden, and this is Lounge Radio. 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A lot of things to do there. Now I got to go into the whole spiel of how's everyone's weekend, but now I actually have something to talk about. On Saturday, my Radio Littles and I did a fun family weekend event. Radio Littles, what did we get up to?
2: We went to Newtown.
0: Wait. Okay, yeah. No, you're on. You're good.
2: We went to Newtown, and we got into...
0: Wait, they can't hear you at all.
2: Oh, hang on. Is that better?
0: That's way better.
2: This is, to be clear, Nora and I are on the mic that is currently just dangling, sort of.
0: That's true. You're, like, hanging on by a thread back there.
2: Yeah, right. But it's fine. Yeah, we got into Barnes & Noble at Newtown, and we all just sort of, without talking about it, made a beeline straight for the music section.
0: We, like, immediately just started walking towards the CDs.
2: It was instant. All the way past all the books. Yeah, straight to the back. What do we do after that?
3: After that, we went to this, like, what, pet store or something like that?
2: Yes.
3: And we went there to what was it called?
0: The pet market with the Cat Cove.
3: Yes.
2: It's, like, right across the street from Barnes & Noble.
3: We just spent, like... so much time just petting the cats there. It was so nice.
2: They were so cute.
0: I know. I wanted to take the little one home.
2: We got to
3: sneak back in middle of the night.
0: Have you guys ever been to the Cat Cove? No.
4: Wait, we should go.
0: You guys, that's a big Littles date for you, Peyton. It's so fun. We also went to with Kung Fu Tea.
2: Yeah,
0: that
2: Kung
0: place.
2: Fu Tea, oh, yes. Which is also like right around the corner. Because neither of you guys are big, like, boba heads,
0: no.
2: Right?
0: It was baby's first boba.
2: Yeah, for Aiden. And I'm very basic, so I just kind of stick to one thing. I get a milk tea. I get a Thai milk tea if it's there. But Aiden got... I actually really liked what you got. It looked delicious.
0: It was the mango slush with mango popping boba and mango jelly.
2: Mm-hmm. That looks so good.
0: It was good until I got like halfway through and it was just pure jelly.
2: Yeah. But you know how to edit your order for next time.
0: Yep. Mm-hmm. Next time.
3: Yeah.
0: Well, we're gonna keep chugging along with these songs. And now that I'm talking to you, Kea, you're up on the stand, Kea. Which song do you want to play here?
2: I would love to play Ne Plus Ultra by Ear, which is a song that I only recently started listening to, I think within like the past couple of days. And yeah, it just came up on... When I listen to music, especially when I'm studying, like, I will run out of the playlist that I'm listening to so soon, like way before I'm done listening to music, and I can't be bothered to like change to a different playlist, so I'll just be listening to like Spotify recommended tracks. So this was one of the Spotify recommended tracks, and it's different to what I've been listening to recently, which has been very like high energy. This has been very low. This one's low energy and like calm. Mm-hmm. And I really liked it.
0: Uh-huh. Actually, I haven't listened to the new album. I'm like kind of fake.
2: Wait, is this like an artist I should know?
0: Yes.
2: Oh my god.
0: This is like an artist.
2: I'm really
0: fake. This is an artist you should be in the know of.
2: Oh my gosh.
0: Yeah,
2: okay.
0: They're like big in like the like Indietronica scene.
2: Wait, good to know.
0: Yeah, they're
2: good to know.
0: Waves.
2: I see why they were recommended to me.
0: Tap in. Yeah. All right. Well, this is Ne Plus Ultra by Ear.
5: Are you videoing?

0: Ah, that was Naples Ultra, by ear. And that was Naples Ultra, by ear. What, I know we just talked about you discovering ear.
1: Yes.
0: But, like, what else?
1: What else?
0: What else? Do you have anything else for me to fill the time?
1: Any other, like, topics of conversation?
0: Yeah, just something short.
1: Oh, okay. So when we went to Newtown, I got this, the Phoebe Bridgers.
0: That's right.
1: Album, and I'm kind of a fake Phoebe Bridgers fan because I can't remember. It's the, like, blue and red one.
0: Punisher.
1: Yeah, mm-hmm. Great. Thank you. Thank you, everyone.
0: You're talking to John, Phoebe Bridgers,
1: yeah.
0: Right there.
1: Yes, I was like, I know you know. And I haven't unwrapped it yet, so it's been sitting in my car, but I'm really excited to listen to it. But I'm saving it for a rainy day because I know it's one of those mm-hmm. albums that's, like, I'm not going to try to have a good day after.
2: That's my favorite album yeah. like, of all time.
1: It's I know, it's great, yeah.
0: You need to talk about the goings-ons in your car.
1: In my car?
0: Yes. All your CDs and
1: all
0: stuff.
1: All my CDs. That's right. I have, like, a sort of CD collection. So I will say, on the vinyl CD, like, debate, I guess I'm pretty firmly on the CD side. I think they're also more, like, you can make a CD so easily. You can burn your own CD. Mm-hmm. You can't do that as easily with vinyl, I think. So it's great. It's customizable. I have, like, 25 in my car.
0: Yes, I saw them when we were going to Newtown. They're all just, like, crammed in, like, the console right there.
1: Yeah, and then I have a little booklet too that has, like, some of my favorites, the ones I listen to most often. Mm-hmm. But my car does not connect to aux or Bluetooth, but it does have 6 CD slots that you can play.
0: 6 or 7?
1: I don't know.
0: No, I'm pretty sure it's 6.
1: Yeah, it's 6. It's pretty definitively 6. I'm sorry, I shouldn't leave you hanging like that when we were both hitting the emote a couple days ago. But yeah, road trips, that's my go-to. Load in 6.
0: All right. Well, last but not least, we have Jillian's song. Jillian, I'm calling you to the stand.
3: Okay. Hi.
0: What song?
3: Which one? Oh, okay. The crying, laughing, loving, lying one. It's kind of Labi Seyfried.
0: Yeah. Do you want to just give a little blurb about
3: it? Yeah. So this is by Labi Seyfried, who I might be mispronouncing his name. I'm so sorry. I've looked it up.
0: If you're listening, we're really sorry.
3: No, I've looked it up like 20 bajillion times, and I always forget how to pronounce it. But I really love his music. He's kind of a classic. Like, he's pretty well known. But he's like a kind of indie, kind of jazz musician from, like, the 70s and 80s.
0: Okay.
3: And his music, his lyrics are just beautiful. Like, I love it. You might know, like, Bless the Telephone, that was him, or Kenneth Chase? I don't know, I'm sorry. But anyway, I like this song, so.
0: All right, this is Crying, Laughing, Loving, Lying, All the L's by Labi Seyfried, another L.

0: All right. That was Crying, Laughing, Loving, Lying by Labby Seabray, which is what Jillian just mouthed to me. That was, we were talking about how that's a, like a beautiful fall song, yeah, and how that's going on all of our playlists. You're listening to WCWM out of the College of William & Mary in Williamsburg, Virginia. My name is Aiden, and this is Lounge Radio. This is Lounge Radio. 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Payton, what's going on with Vinyl Tap right now?
1: I'm so glad you asked. Wow, that was a really squeaky
0: it's
1: microphone.
0: It's like really squeaky.
1: It's okay. Well, we're making progress. Things are happening. We've started writing articles and doing art. I am doing art for an article, and so is Kenzie, who isn't on the mic today. She's over on the couch, but
0: yeah,
1: she's also doing art. So once it gets printed, you'll see that. But yeah, it's getting there.
0: Hey, that's so exciting. Well, we've gotten to the second half of the show, and I'm so excited because we are going to see Mona. We're going to see Mona's wings do a little flutter, and she's going to fly and do the second half of our show for us. So please give a warm welcome to Mona. Yay.
2: Hooray.
0: Claps, claps, claps.
2: Oh, no. No dead air. Yes, please. Okay. Hi, this is Mona. I'm so excited. We're pulling up my playlist right now. Wait, I want to ask you guys, are you guys all sophomores or juniors?
3: I'm a sophomore.
2: Oh my gosh.
3: Three of them are freshmen.
4: I am a junior.
3: Yeah.
2: Wait, okay, super cool. So when did you guys all join radio?
3: I joined with Aiden first semester last year, so we've been here.
2: Okay, and then what about the rest of you guys?
5: First semester this year.
4: Yeah, all of us are new. Yeah.
3: Wow.
2: That's very cool.
6: I'm one.
4: Only two apples tall.
3: Yeah.
4: Right.
0: Okay. So I'm still audible in the mic. Mona, what got you into wanting to do radio?
2: Well, I've always wanted to join my freshman year. And then over the years, I just started like doing the library hours. Low-key, it took me 4 years to do the library hours. But I finally got around to it. And then I figured in my senior year that I would finally try to like get the show. So Aiden's been great to shadow.
0: Yay.
2: He's been so kind. Definitely see the elementary Ed in him because he's been very patient
0: okay,
2: with me. Oh, that was a compliment.
0: No, I get it.
2: That was a compliment. And he's been very patient with me. So I'm super excited. And yeah, I think I'm going to play my first song. It's going to be Losing You by Solange. Love Solange. And love what she did to Beyonce's husband. Don't like him. And I'm going to start the track now.

0: All right. That was Losing You by Solange. That was one of my favorite songs in high school, and I recently rediscovered it. So it was very nice to listen to it again recently. I'm kind of at a crossroads right now. I don't know if I should, like, subject this room to my questions or subject them to my playlist. Anything? Okay. So what are you guys studying? Oh, yes. What are you guys studying?
1: I'm doing psychology.
0: Okay, wait, I'm psychology too.
1: Oh, wait, fire. Yes. Okay, I'm planning to declare at the end of this semester.
0: Okay.
1: So
0: who do you think is going to be your advisor?
1: I don't

0: a year and a half ago. It's so pretty.
1: I'm so excited.
0: Have you been there before?
1: I have, but I honestly don't remember it.
0: Okay.
1: Which is kind of impressive because it was only 4 years ago.
0: Yeah, no, that's valid. Everything was a blur, I think, 4 years ago. But
1: Yeah.
0: you'll be living there, so that's
1: Very
0: exciting.
1: soon, yeah.
0: That's awesome. What about you?
2: I want to get into journalism, so
0: Oh my gosh.
2: I'm planning to do an English major with history or government as a minor.
0: Wait, that's so cool. I'm on the student newspaper here, the
2: Oh,
0: Flat Hat.
2: yes.
0: I'm literally just like coming over from there right now. We're doing our production, right?
2: Right, I saw
0: Production
2: that.
0: night right now, which is like where we build the pages and it takes like 8 hours, but it's very fulfilling.
2: Yeah, that's so cool.
0: Wait, that's awesome. How long did you know you wanted to do journalism for?
2: I've known I wanted to do something writing related, like kind of all my life,
0: Mm-hmm.
2: but journalism has been more of like a recent thing. My school didn't have a like student newspaper, which sucked,
0: Mm-hmm.
2: but like I'm still like just like in seeing stuff with it around. It's just like always like caught my eye that like stories that matter and stuff.
0: Yeah, no, for sure. That's so cool. We need to talk more about
2: Yes.
0: journalism. And what about you?
3: I am a declared linguistics major. I haven't declared a CS minor that I'm planning to do, so I'm hoping to do that by the end of the semester. Also, we got to get it in. But yeah, no, Aiden, I think, is a linguistics minor.
2: Yes.
3: Yes,
1: I didn't
3: so
1: know
3: that
1: it.
3: was very fun. That was something that was like, oh, wait, that's something we have in common.
0: Yeah, I didn't realize how much math is involved with linguistics.
3: Yeah,
0: Like a lot of
3: it's
0: pattern recognition, of course, but also a lot of like
3: kind of like
0: symbols and
3: statistics and
0: math.
3: symbols. Yeah, it's kind of like the field that has its fingers in like every other field, including psych. But like psych, math, philosophy, comp
0: Yeah.
3: sci, it's like everywhere.
0: Wait, that's so cool.
3: Thank you.
0: That was awesome. Thanks for answering my question, guys.
3: Of course.
0: The next song I'm going to play is Thrown Down by Fleetwood Mac. I listened to this song during orientation. I was helping out with orientation this past summer, and it was really cool. So it's definitely going to be some nostalgia for me, but I'm very excited to play it. Okay.

Okay, that was Thrown Down by Fleetwood Mac, and you are listening to WCWM at the College of William & Mary in Williamsburg, Virginia. My name is Mona, and this is Lounge Radio, which is Aiden's show. Aiden is being very gracious and letting me shadow him, and it's awesome. From 2 to 4 p.m., Monday through Thursday, the Office of Career Development and Professional Engagement hosts quick advising hours. 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You just listened to Thrown Down by Fleetwood Mac. I love Fleetwood Mac. Definitely a classic. I used to listen to them a lot growing up because my parents love Fleetwood Mac. And I think the next song that you're going to listen to is Letter Home by Childish Gambino, who looks very similar to Donald Glover. Wonder how that happened. And I will play that next.

Okay, that was Letter Home by Childish Gambino. That was a song that I listened to also in high school, definitely in a very nostalgic place in my life now that I'm a senior and super old, but that's okay. My sister introduced me to that song. Shout out to her. She's definitely not listening, but that's okay. I think the next song that I'm going to play is Paris, Texas by Lana Del Rey. This song was very integral to me, I think, my freshman year of college. So I'm very excited to listen to it again. I've been listening to it a lot lately with the cooler weather, so I think it'll be interesting.

0: Okay, that was Paris, Texas by Lana Del Rey. I was talking to some of the people here, and we were talking about how it's finally going to be cooler tomorrow, which is very exciting because I think everyone is excited for fall. But I wanted to hear what your guys' favorite fall activities were, if you wanted to share.
1: Does someone else want to go first this time?
2: Wait, is this on? I'll go eating pumpkin pie.
0: Okay. Cool. I'm like not that into pumpkin. I don't know if that's like, I want to be. I've tried so many times, but I don't know. Maybe I need it to be like a mild taste and not particularly strong, but it's been kind of tough for me. I need to break into it more. Okay. What about you?
3: Well, actually, Aiden mentioned Food Lion frozen pumpkin pie the other day. I went to Food Lion and I got a frozen pumpkin pie, and there is leftover pumpkin pie in my fridge, and I did have a slice when I got back from classes today.
0: Wait, that's awesome. That's awesome. Anyone else?
4: I just love walking outside just, like, in general, but especially in the fall where there's, like, that breeze in the air and, like, all the leaves are changing and it's beautiful and, like, stepping on the crunching leaves and everything. It just, like, it's just a vibe. I love it.
0: Yeah. I feel like especially in Williamsburg, it gets so pretty here and we get such nice foliage. I feel like where I'm from, which honestly isn't even that far away, it's pretty dry. So you don't get like very many colors. It kind of just ends up being dried leaves outside. So hashtag excited for that.
5: Where are you from?
1: Richmond.
0: I think the humidity here helps with the foliage.
2: Hey, he's also from Richmond.
0: Yes. Wait, where in Richmond?
3: Henrico.
0: Okay, me too.
3: Oh my God.
0: Yeah. Should I give my address? No. I'm from Shore Pump.
3: Oh my God. Yeah, we're from the same area.
0: Okay, wait, cool. What high school did you go to?
3: Glen Allen, but I was in the center.
0: Oh, okay, yeah. I'm known for Glen Allen.
3: Oh, my God. Mm-hmm. Okay, big.
0: Yeah.
3: So, like, really same area.
0: Yes, we're probably neighbors.
3: Yeah.
0: Wait, I love that.
3: Yeah.
0: What were you going to say?
6: I was also probably going to say, like, taking a nice walk in the fall. Because it's, like, everybody's saying that. But I don't know. I was also going to say the crunchy leaves. It's just so nice when you're walking and you get that perfect crunchy leaf. And it's, like, I am so excited for the foliage here because where I'm from in the fall, it's beautiful for maybe 2 weeks, and then it's all just brown. So I'm really hoping maybe we get a little more color here, but I'm really excited because everyone's always been like, whenever I tell them, they're like, it is amazing. So I'm really looking forward to it.
0: Wait, that's so cool. Where are you from?
6: I'm from Atlanta.
0: Oh, whoa. Definitely not as close as Richmond.
6: Oh, yeah, maybe a little far away.
0: Wait, where in Atlanta? Because I know someone in the flat hat who's from, or where in Georgia? Because I know someone in, you say Atlanta.
6: Wait,
0: where'd you say you're from?
6: I'm from Atlanta.
0: Okay. Never mind. Okay. I thought you said Georgia. I just interpreted Atlanta and Georgia as the same, which is
6: no, they're kind of. If someone says they're from Atlanta, it honestly means they could be from anywhere in Georgia.
0: Ooh, do you think there's people cosplaying as like people from Atlanta and they're not actually?
6: No, I know people who live maybe an hour and a half outside of the city and they say I'm from Atlanta.
3: Atlanta LARP.
6: And I'm like, no, you're not. With love.
0: Okay, valid. Okay, what about you?
7: Definitely, like, just Halloween. I love Halloween and watching scary movies and, like, the excitement, like, leading up to Halloween. It's really fun. And I'm also really excited for, like, just, like, all the college Halloween stuff. I don't know.
0: Yeah.
3: How are you going to be for Halloween?
7: So I know one of my costumes, but I want to do, like, three, so I need to get on the others.
0: Okay.
7: For one of them, it's, like, me and some friends are doing, like, a Despicable Me group costume.
0: Classic.
7: So I'm going to be Stuart, which is, if you don't know, the minion with one eye.
3: Oh, my God.
7: But other than that, I'm still brainstorming.
3: Okay, workshopping it.
7: Right? Yeah.
0: That's a good one. That's a classic. I feel like you need to have, like, one classic every year, and that's your classic. Right, exactly. Perfect.
8: I am with Nora and Katie with the walking. I love to hike and I love to like walk through the woods in the fall and like put on my fall playlist. It's great.
0: That is so true. I can't wait for that. I am so excited for it to get colder. Thank you guys for sharing your fall memories. I think we're at the end of the show, right?
2: Yes, I'm going to snatch this mic back from you. Thank you so much, Mona, for taking over part of the show. You did such a good job.
3: Yes.
2: Yes, let's do some claps over here in the studio. Claps for Mona. That was so awesome. I'm looking forward to you doing your test show. I hope everyone listening tunes in to Mona's test show. Well, I think that's all we have. Wow, wait, 17 listeners. Shout out to the 17 listeners that are here listening to Mona. And I'm sorry that you're just catching the tail end of this. But if you've just missed it, it'll be on YouTube shortly within the next day or so. So you'll get to listen back to it. But yeah, I see Katie Day and Jillian are laughing at that.
7: No, well, like, excited.
2: Yeah, excited laughing.
1: People will know you're dressing up as a minion forever.
2: Yeah.
9: This is your legacy.
1: Yeah. It's okay. I kind of dox myself, so it works out.
2: Yeah, it's okay. So everyone listening, make sure you show up at Mona's house over fall break, which I hope everyone has an awesome fall break, and we'll see you next Monday.
1: Yay.
2: Thank you.
1: Thank you.

0: All right, Joey, one question. Are you afraid?
1: No. This is WCWM Williamsburg out of the College of William and Mary. And in brightest day, in blackest night, no banger shall escape my sight.
0: There we go.
1: Let those who worship bad music.
0: Beware our power, Twomp.
1: Beware my soundboard and mic.
0: Perfect.
2: That was right on the money.
1: Continental flip.
2: Just like we practiced.
1: Yeah, I think if I had planned that, if I had had that idea of doing a continental flip Green Lantern oath earlier than 30 seconds before the big song ended, I could have come up with something better. But welcome back to Continental Flip. I'm Joey Callisti, joined by
0: Brayson Hart,
2: Mike.
1: And you have tuned into a very special edition of Continental Flip, which is the Lanterns Roundtable. Now, as a roommate group, we have been watching Lanterns, which is an HBO show about Green Lanterns.
0: Green Lanterns.
1: Which this was actually my introduction to the fact that it's not just a guy who is the Green Lantern.
0: Yeah,
1: I think we are actually a qualified group to discuss this show because we have everyone from you read comics.
0: Yeah.
1: Yeah, like Brayson is a comic reader. I have never really been like huge into superhero stuff. But I quite like the show, and so we do have a good mix of like audience, because I think a lot of the show, I think what's made it pretty big is that it also isn't necessarily just for like fans of DC and the Green Lantern.
0: Yeah, I think kind of nailed that. You know, it kind of like, I feel like there's some instances where it kind of feels like the lack of spectacle was like a little bit of a lack of budget, but it helped have the show feel grounded. I mean, like, you know, it's kind of just as much a superhero show as it is like a buddy cop show. And I think that kind of really expands the audience base without actually like making it less deep, you know?
1: Yeah. Yeah. So the premise of the show is, and I think I joined only like halfway through episode one.
0: You know,
1: so,
0: I forgot about that.
1: So maybe you guys should take this one. I'm a little bit of Green LARPer. I missed some of the show. Mogo and I.
2: We were watching straight from the beginning. But no, it starts off with, there's like three timelines, I think, or like 3 years, sort of True Detective-esque. But like it starts off with like Hal Jordan's dead, right?
1: No,
2: like there's a he I goes like John.
0: That was the end of the first episode.
2: It's fine. How does it start off?
1: Oh, okay, shoot, so I should say spoilers.
0: Oh,
2: I mean, yeah, actually, Hal Jordan survives. Start. He goes to a farm upstate.
0: But basically, it starts off, at least from what I remember. It's been a couple weeks since we started in 2016, and you've got two main characters. You've got Hal Jordan, who's the Green Lantern, a superhero. And his new kind of protege, who's John Stewart.
2: Mm-hmm.
0: So he's kind of training John Stewart to become the next Green Lantern and kind of take over the mantle when, you know, I guess they decide that it's his
1: time. Now, part of the important tension and plot of the show is that Hal Jordan does not actually want anyone else to become the Green Lantern. No, exactly. He quite likes being the Green Lantern.
0: But yes, yeah, so that's where it kind of creates like a bunch of tension between the two of them as like Hal is kind of, like, training him, but he's more so just kind of, like, trying to give him things where he know he'll fail or something like that. Like, it kind of, like, yeah, definitely a little bit of tension there between the two of them as the series gets off to a start.
2: Yeah.
1: I'd like to actually point out real quick on the recently played here, on the computer says 23 seconds of silence, Paris, Texas, 23 seconds of silence, Letter Home, 23 seconds of silence. Oh, I think someone was trying to use this, the 23 seconds of silence, to create a transition.
2: Oh. Okay, gotcha.
1: I was about to say, I said, somebody really likes 23 seconds of silence.
0: Oh. All right, so what are some opinions on let's go over the first couple, like, the first chunk of the series, I guess. It's 8 episodes, so we'll do first three, second three, third three, I guess. Kind of
1: like, I don't remember things by, like, how they happened episodically.
0: Well, then I guess just Just on what you guys decent. Think. I kind of gave decent. Everybody a first
2: I was enthralled exposition. As a enjoyer of content in media.
0: Fair enough.
2: Yeah, I mean, I wasn't really like the biggest Green Lantern fan. Like the only thing I knew about Green Lantern going into it was Ryan Reynolds did a movie that apparently sucked, and then Guy Gardner, Nathan Fillion, the goat, played him in Superman. So that was my like, I'm all in for Guy Gardner. This guy's awesome.
0: Yeah. Oh, you know, little fun fact that in a lot of the animated stuff, Nathan Fillion plays Hal Jordan.
1: Yeah.
0: So actually, Nathan Fillion has more experience with Hal Jordan than Kyle Chandler. Pretty neat.
1: Oh. It was so funny when I started getting a bunch of Green Lantern stuff on my Instagram. And it's like the animated like kids show. And seeing like Hal Jordan in it and trying to imagine if like Kyle Chandler's Hal Jordan was saying that. Like, we have to save the day.
2: That's why he became so jaded.
1: Yeah. He got tired of doing that. what was he going to say? I didn't know. I remember when you said that you guys were watching Lanterns. I was like, I do not care. I don't want to watch some Green Lantern That's show, fair. Bro. What the? And then I happened to have to be doing work anyway. So I like sat down and like did almost like the when you're in your house and your parents are watching a show.
0: Yeah.
1: And then I was like, wait, this
2: is actually
1: kind of good. It's actually really good. Yeah.
2: Yeah.
1: Might move on to our next music set while we figure out what more we want to discuss.
0: Fair enough.
1: We got three songs from the show. Well, in the show. We're not playing like the actual original soundtrack because that
2: 4 minutes of dust,
1: 4 minutes of ambient soundtrack,
2: quizzical trap beat,
1: quizzical trap beat. But yeah, next three songs coming up are in the show, and they're pretty good songs. So, do not remove the dial.
2: Are you a dial?

0: Welcome back. This is WCWM Williamsburg. Mike, don't do that.
1: I'm sorry. I was adjusting it.
0: WCWM Williamsburg at a College of William and Mary. I'm Joey Callisti, and this is Continental Flip. I am joined by
2: Brayson
1: and Mike.
0: You just heard Midas by Wonderhouse, Heartbroken in Disrepair by Dan Auerbach, and Things Behind Things Behind Things by Bon Iver. Three songs off of the Lantern soundtrack, which, as we've said, is the theme of today's show. I liked all these songs. I don't remember where they play exactly. I think Things Behind Things Behind Things happens after the big thing.
2: Yeah.
1: Yeah.
0: But the other two, I don't remember
2: like
0: exactly.
2: Credit songs or like when it like approaching the credits? Or?
0: Mm-hmm.
2: Probably.
0: Yeah, liked all those songs.
1: Yeah, very good songs.
0: We think that for this talking segment, we'll do what we liked, and then maybe the next talking segment, what we didn't like. That one may get more heated and a lot more jokes.
2: So, who wants to go first?
0: I mean, I'll say it, the show's humor was great.
2: Yes, the
0: chemistry between Kyle Chandler and Aaron Pierre was really good.
2: Mm-hmm.
0: Especially, I mean, Kyle Chandler's, of course, everybody talks about as like the big standout.
1: Yes, but Jon Stewart also like stellar like performance. Like I fully believe that man was bred from birth to be Green Lantern.
2: Especially, it grew on me as the show went on, and especially like. I feel like, especially, have you guys seen, like, the interviews of them? Like,
0: I have not, no.
2: I've seen just, like, clips. But, like, every time they talk, it's like, oh, my God, that's exactly, these two were born to play these roles.
0: You've seen exactly. Clips of them. What he means is he's actually sat and watched every single interview.
2: More so, I've
1: five
2: seen
1: hours.
2: I've seen, like, Lantern is all over my reels now.
0: Yeah.
2: But, I swear. It's literally, like, it's like you have Hal Jordan talking to Jon Stewart, but Jon Stewart's just doing this little dumb accent, which is something British, they call it, I think.
1: Speak up.
0: Well, it's crazy how many international actors they got for like a show that's set in Western Nebraska. Like the sheriff is voiced
1: like Irish,
0: by an
1: right?
0: Irish
1: yes.
0: woman. Yeah,
2: Scottish.
0: Yeah, Scottish, not Irish.
2: Merida in Brave.
0: Yeah.
2: Right?
0: Oh, yeah, she's so got like funny. A crazy accent in real life, and then in the show she just sounds like, you know, in the show her character reminds me so much of what's her face, Joyce from Stranger Things.
2: You know, yeah, I could
0: she's just that. Got very similar mannerisms, even though they're like kind of different. I mean, one of them's like a mom, stay home mom, and the other one is a sheriff, but
1: disbarred sheriff.
2: Yeah, I get what you're saying, but with the mannerisms and even like with a little bit of the accent.
0: She sounds like her. Like Winona Ryder. But yeah, I mean the performances were great. I go to my Instagram like search like the explore page, and it's genuinely like 50% of it is just like some sort of shot of Kyle Chandler. I just walk into the hall of Kyle Chandler.
2: Everybody looking for the jacket and stuff like that.
0: I would say I think what has made it go kind of viral has been a lot of the humor.
2: Yeah,
0: a lot of,
1: yeah. I love the go-to Hal Jordan special of jump out of the moving car.
2: Yeah,
1: barrel roll.
2: Amazing.
1: He did that three times in the show.
0: In Drunkest Day, when I'm blackout at night, no liquor shall escape my sight. Let those who worship pedestrians' rights beware my tires and headlights.
2: But I feel like there are just so many, like, I hate to think of, like, in a TikTok brain kind of way, but, like, there's so many, like, clippable moments. Like, that's
1: yes,
2: just, like, that's, like, a perfect, it's, like, one-minute segment of, like, chemistry right there that you could like show your friend and be like, you gotta watch this, you know. And I feel like, did you guys see actually like the ratings numbers for like it, the views this was getting on HBO Max, like crazy. It averaged like 20 million views an episode.
1: That's good.
2: Yeah,
1: hopefully they'll get more budget then.
2: I hope so. Yeah.
0: maybe we'll get more than two constructs per episode.
1: I was gonna say, like, if I don't know what their budget was, but if it was limited, then I feel like they did a great job with, like, maybe a shoestring budget. Like,
2: That's why every alien had to look like a human.
1: Every alien was a human. Although, like, and then, so but they still went to a different planet, you know, on it's in true. That last 2 second episode. And that was probably my favorite episode was that one.
0: Sinestro just looks like a sunburnt pedophile.
1: Sunburnt, yes, yeah.
2: A little bit.
0: Sinestro.
1: Sun.
0: I'm going to see. I got to, like, look at the important announcement page and see if I can just organically bring it up at one point during the discussion.
1: Is there, like, a recycling one? Like, go green or something?
2: Yeah, I know.
0: There's actually one about contacting the Green Lantern if you have an emergency.
1: Make sure to charge your ring more than 5%.
2: That was another thing. Is I feel like they did such a good job of making it feel grounded most of the time, but I feel like that a lot of the time came off the cop-out of Hal never fucking chart. Actually, how much are we allowed to curse?
0: So technically you're not allowed to curse at all, but we are not on the air.
2: Freaking.
0: So the FCC can't actually touch us.
2: Perfect. Okay.
0: But,
1: so what you're saying is we're Green Lantern?
0: I'm Green Lantern.
2: Are you afraid? No.
0: No. The Hal Jordan versus the FCC. Oh, just busts into a recording room one day. Just
2: Oh, man. Anyways. Yeah, I feel like they kind of did have to rely on the cop out of, like, Hal never charges the ring, you know? So, like, they never really ever use the constructs or fly for the most part. And I feel like that was kind of like, I feel like some of the times they balanced it, and then other times, like, okay, you're kind of light. You're dragging it. Especially, like, when they were, like, when John told Hal, like, no, you can't fly over in there. They got four snipers. And it's like, four snipers? He's the Green Lantern. He's a damn superhero, man.
1: Well,
2: like, Superman, you can't go. He's got a gun. It's like, what?
1: Yeah.
2: That was, like, a little bit outlandish. But, I mean, the construct, they use, like, a little, like, the digging vehicle thing was, like, that was pretty cool. But I feel like it was a little bit, he should have had, like, a big, like, show off his power.
1: Yeah, I would say that's kind of surprising, is that there was really only that one, like, I can't think of any other, like, really cool construct, because Hal Jordan just did bubbles, which, like, makes sense for his character. Mm. Like, he's old, you know, simplest one does the job. Yeah. But, like, everything else was, like, tiny, like, John Stewart makes the watch for his interview. Hal Jordan counterfeits that 20.
2: Yeah.
1: And like I think like those are cool moments, but I also am surprised in like a show that is about Green Lanterns. Like it'd be almost as if like someone made a Star Wars show called Jedi and like there was only one lightsaber scene. Like I feel like that's a little bit like you need to dedicate some budget to that.
0: I do wonder if they spent the majority of their budget getting Kyle Chandler.
2: Yeah, maybe.
1: It can't be that expensive. Dude was what, Friday Night Lights?
0: I guess that's fair.
2: But like I think the thing, especially because you go to find out that in that episode they have like an anti-Green Lantern weapon. So what should have happened was like Hal goes in there, guns blazing, thinking, I'm the Green Lantern, and then they use an anti-Green Lantern weapon.
0: Mm.
2: Instead, they go in, they sneak in there, and then they use the weapon before they could even get off a construct.
1: I feel
2: like it was more of kind of like a cop-out for budget.
1: And then that led to a very weird scene that I did not really understand.
2: Okay, I forgot about that.
1: I was so confused during that. I was like, this is new character development I was unaware of.
2: Exactly. Yeah, Hal was desperately trying to avoid the elephant in the room.
1: Just to show off John Stewart's sketching skills with charcoal. That was his medium.
0: Let's see. Do.
2: But yeah, I feel like the show, in the beginning, I feel like it had to do like a lot of heavy lifting in regards to like my expectations. Because like I went in knowing they were going to do something very different from the typical comic book Green Lantern. I feel like that really hindered the first couple episodes for me because, like, I feel like Hal Jordan's PR has already been, like, kind of in the toilet, like, lately, having, like, balance attention with, like, eight other main Green Lanterns at this point, or at least, I guess, eight total.
1: I'm Hal Slander.
2: So I was thinking, like, okay, we got to at least focus on him a little bit, and then they go, and I could already tell they're going to have him as, like, the washed old man. They're going to push him to the side. So kind of, like, I kind of went in with, like, a very, like, whatever approach to it, but then just as it went on, I just fell in love with this interpretation of Hal Jordan so much so, like, I was completely enamored by the end of the show. Like, I thought it was great all the way
0: through. He was madly in love.
1: Madly in love. Hey, yeah, I think that's a fair crush to have is Kyle Chandler's, like, I think the biggest weakness of the show is the fact that it was episodic. I feel like if I had watched all eight episodes back to back to back, I probably would have been able to better, like, temper expectations and then maybe, like, have a clear, like, understand, like, the point of certain scenes. And then just, like, and, like, these days that's the popular thing is, like, you release, like, what, 6 to 12 episodes for the week. So it's, like, you don't get the benefit of being a movie or, like a limited series that does everything at the same time, but you also don't get the benefit of having, like, a periodic, like, 20, 30 episode long season. Yeah. It's like kind of a crummy middle ground where it's like you can't really do too much.
2: It's true. Like, I feel like it does too much to do, like, yeah, I feel like it is a weird middle ground. I feel like it does too much to be a movie. But yeah, I mean, now that I think back on it, I think you're right. Because, like, there's some earlier episodes from, like, dude, why are they doing this? Yeah. Like, what's the point of, like, this scene? What's the point of, what are they trying to say here?
0: You,
2: like,
0: John Stewart, a black man, need to give me reparations.
1: Okay, that's what I don't understand. What, like, I don't...
2: I never understood her.
1: What was the point of her character? I was expecting her to have a much bigger role.
2: Yeah.
1: Like,
0: give me reparations.
2: I think she was there, and then she would, like, pop up and, like, steal his watch. And, like,
1: well, the funny thing is, I read that the watch was, like, a $200,000 watch, so that's already, like, two-thirds of the ransom right there.
2: Yeah, I feel like...
0: They,
2: yeah, I do agree.
0: They also casted, like, the, like, she just looks, the way that they had her, I don't know, she's just got this air about, like, her, of aidability.
1: Very punchable air.
0: Some people just have that, and it's something that they have to overcome, that they just naturally have a very punchable air. It could also just be she's really good at acting and having a really punchable atmosphere about her.
2: She ended up very punchable, so I will agree. I agree with you on that.
0: I gotta bring out an important announcement, Joey, and he's gonna bring out actually a new guest on the show, which is Hal Jordan.
1: Green Lantern?
0: How serious is youth vaping? Irreversible lung damage, serious. 1 in 10 kids vape, serious. Which warrants a serious conversation from a serious parental figure like yourself. Not the seriously know-it-all sports dad or the seriously smart podcaster. It requires a serious conversation that is best had by you. No, seriously. The best person to talk to your child is you. To start the conversation, visit talkaboutvaping.org.
1: I'm Vape Lantern.
2: So now, when are we going to tackle the teen upper decky epidemic? When are we going to tackle this?
1: It's a great PSA. I love that.
2: Perfect.
1: I can't see, like,
2: cameo from Kyle Chandler for that.
1: I can see it being like Hal Jordan in the universe being like a spokesperson, like.
0: For, like, some sort of, like, mental health spokesperson on
1: literally
0: TV.
1: Literally every government PSA would be him, like, in a chair saying, like, don't smoke or pirating is wrong. Like, only you can stop piracy.
0: Although I think with Lantern's Hal Jordan, I think he's probably pro-piracy.
1: Probably. He starts off as anti-piracy.
0: And then, like, John Stewart would start off anti-piracy and then slowly become pro-piracy. Let's see. I forgot to get another music set ready.
2: Just play John Stewart rapping.
0: Aaron Pierre song. Yeah, we'll take a quick break to listen to.
2: And what was the song that he was listening to? The rap he was listening to the show.
0: I don't remember the name.
1: Me and Mogo.
0: We'll play this, and then hopefully during this I can add a couple more songs to this set. Don't fly away, because we got music coming.
1: Right. Oh, good one.

0: Welcome back. This is WCWM Williamsburg out of the College of William and Mary. This is Continental Flip. I'm Joey Callisti, joined by
1: Brayson Hart
2: and Mike.
0: You just heard two songs, Staying by Ilan Stone, which is Aaron Pierre, and Human Condition by Pretty Sick. First song is a rap song from one of the actors, the actor who plays John Stewart, and then Human Condition is another song from the show. Good song. I liked it.
2: Yeah.
0: I liked the really dirty guitar.
2: Yep. Yes, that was good.
1: You said this end segment about what we don't like might get a little heated, so I'll go and get us started. Things I don't like. The Philadelphia Eagles, because they're not a good football
0: team. Whoa. This is not what we're talking about.
2: Okay, Panthers fan got a taste of what a win is like, and he's getting a little too good for his britches.
1: Anyways, back to the task at hand, Lanterns. So I do agree with what you were saying earlier, Mike, about the pace, just because I feel like as a whole finished product, a lot of like its themes make a lot of sense, but I feel like in the first couple episodes, it kind of like makes some suggestions that aren't fully realized till the end. So you kind of like go in like, what are they talking about? There's no way they expect you to think this is like the right thing, right? Yeah. And it takes until like three episodes later to be like, yeah, exactly. See, this was a subversion. And it's like, okay, sure. But for the first couple episodes, it kind of like kept me from getting as engrossed as I could have been. But either way, I still think there was a lot of like, the buildup had a big effect, especially near the end, especially the scene at the end where, like, you see him talk to, like, the hologram after Al's passing, especially at the very end, because you get so much of their chemistry all in one go. Because of kind of, like, the, you still get a little bit of the reluctance to show that emotion to one another, but, and you still get, like, kind of the playfulness and the banter and the emotional hit there at the end where he fades away, but, like, where he gets him to say, like, I love you, and it's like, I love you too, Junior, and then he does the wink. That was great. But one thing I'm not sure if you guys noticed is that Hologram never calls him Junior other than there. He always calls him Trainee or he calls him John.

0: So it's one of those things where I saw like a little bit of people like online talking about it and saying that it might have really been kind of, again, since it's still a construct made by Jon Stewart from The Ring, that it might be a little bit of Jon's subconscious kind of projecting into it. Because Hologram never, I don't think he heard him, I don't have to go back and double check that. I don't think he, I'm not sure if you ever heard him be called Junior, to know to call him that. I'm not sure if there was any overlap.
1: Yeah, that would be like somewhere around the first episode, because I think that's where it leads into my first dislike, is Hologram. A little bit. It's a little bit of a hot take, but so the first, is either the first or second episode, Hologram is introduced as like Hal Jordan's like backup in The Ring. Mm-hmm. And so it's revealed that like the last time he's backed up was like 10 years ago. Mm-hmm. And so when you roll with that, like, it was great to introduce that right off the bat. But when he comes back after, you know, he's shot, I just was like, this is great stuff, but it's very hollow. Like, none of this is real character development. This is like you chatting with like AI, and AI's like, you're doing great, son. Like, you're doing awesome. It's like, I would probably appreciate it if maybe it was a couple days before he died. That was his conscious, like, hologram. But this is someone like 10 years ago who's like not the same, like, Hal Jordan that we saw. We spent like half the series with. Just like.
2: I do think you did, although you do get like a bit of the younger Hal Jordan, the one that will like congratulate John when he like does something cool. And then obviously you got a lot of like where, because if it had been like Hal Jordan a day or two before the incident, then the mystery would have been a lot easier to solve.
0: True.
1: Oh, that's true. Whereas, even if it was just like post-prison Hal. Or something like that. So at least some like Hal that had experienced the events of Rushville.
0: True.
1: So it's like it's him actually growing from that perspective, not just like
2: I just
1: this is
2: the
1: him
2: way that
1: hard.
2: I think about it is that I just treat Hologram as a different character. Like in terms of like emotional enjoyment, like I kind of still see him as Hal because he has a lot of the same like quippiness and but he is a different character. Yeah. He has a fundamentally different. And what it feels like to me is that Hologram for Jon Stewart is getting some of that stuff that he was never going to get from the real Hal.
1: Yeah.
0: True.
2: That he gets from the hologram. Mm-hmm. And also it gave us, me and Mogo were stood right here. Mogo and I.
0: Mogo's a goddamn planet.
1: That was good.
0: Yeah, that was perfect.
2: You dig me up.
0: Yeah, and I feel like, I also feel like at that point, I feel like through the flashbacks of the scenes with him and Carrie, we kind of really see that's where we get the glimpse of Hal's character development. That's how we see how he's adapted. So it doesn't rob us of that. It kind of robs us of like the final character connection of post-Rushville Hal with John. But honestly, by that point in the story, it kind of jumps to being John's story. We've seen all we...
2: Yeah.
0: And as much as I wish I could see infinite amounts of Hal Jordan story, you know. I feel like
1: it's
0: kind of like the point where you're supposed to like.
1: But I think it's them wanting their cake and trying to eat it too. Because at the end, they do go for that cop out, like "I love you, Junior." Where it's like the last time that you saw him, Jon Stewart punched you in the face, and like
0: there was more to it under that.
1: I know there's more to it, but still, like,
0: it is
1: what it is. But like, I think my biggest gripe is like in terms of online discourse. People are like, oh my gosh, this is just like True Detective. This is
2: True Detective. Not like True Detective.
1: It's like, okay, there are two people trying to solve a mystery, and it's
2: like a
1: from
2: rural
1: HBO.
2: Area.
1: I guess that's True Detective-esque, but like, that's like comparing, I feel like, I don't know, like the Griffin, like for Busch Gardens with like maybe like a teacup ride. Like, this seems like Baby's First Mystery.
2: This is Baby's like, first Dark Western.
1: Pretty much, because it's like, you don't know who's lying to you all the time. It's like, yeah, you do, because every time someone lies to you, they say, I'm lying to you, like 2 seconds later. It's like
0: I would say, like, I never really was, like, super shocked for the first six episodes. Like, I kind of saw it coming with that whole first arc. And I'd say the only reason why I didn't really see the ending coming, or, like, the reason why I didn't really... I wasn't shocked. More so, it was like, what are they going for here? And then I was almost, the only reason I was like, didn't quite see it is because I was kind of let down by it a little bit.
1: That's fair.
0: I don't think the ending was terrible. I feel like it did have some holes, though. I think that's where I kind of really had some issues.
1: Yeah, there definitely was. Because I remember, like, people, I understand, like, the whole, like, telling versus showing, like, trying to balance that. But, like, they just say that Noah, who's revealed to be a manhunter, like, went to free Sinestro from essentially Space Alcatraz.
2: And somehow got away with it.
1: And yet he's worried about, like, someone coming after him. It's like, you were able to break into prison, free Sinestro, and you need, like, a lantern or a ring or something. That, like, just being told that in a sentence was kind of like, wait,
0: and how did they forge a new lantern? Well, they forged a brand new... And also, why did he even... why did he just steal a lantern?
2: I think...
0: And a ring. Why did he steal a guy?
2: The ending did some good things, some bad things. Yeah. I agree that... Once it transitioned to being John's story, I actually did find John Stewart worth rooting for.
1: Yes.
2: When it was Hal's story, I was like, get this guy off the show.
1: He's
2: George,
1: a bench warmer.
2: Why? Yeah, come on.
1: He's Hal's job.
2: He's like, why do the Guardians want to replace Hal with this guy? Come on. Hal's the best guy around.
1: He's the man.
2: But like, once John had his character development and had to kind of, once he was thrown into the deep end, had to do Green Lantern stuff on his own, he actually became like a character that I enjoyed.
1: Like, I loved it, but I wish he did Green Lantern stuff.
2: Well, yeah, I don't think obviously.
1: He had,
2: yeah.
1: Like, I wish he used
0: there was
1: the
0: no
1: ring.
0: Like manhunter.
2: I mean, spiritually having to be a hero, yes, not but, like necessarily making constructs.
0: I wish there was a mystery that he could have solved that had the magnitude of the first bit.
1: Yeah,
0: you know, because solving Hal's death. The problem was there's no kind of
2: there's
0: like
2: nothing to solve.
0: Yeah, because once you solve the mystery, there's nothing to do. There's no emotional catharsis. Yeah.
2: It was just
0: after
2: an odd. It was literally the explanation is that he found out that his lover's son was a manhunter and said we have to get him somewhere safe. And she was like, shut up. And then took her non-safety gun out of her holster, turned around and shot him in the face.
1: 360 no scope.
0: I mean, it was like, because it was kind of crazy because it's just kind of like a tantrum.
2: Yeah.
0: You know, it was like a complete, like, throwing a fit.
2: And this character, Sheriff Carey, had been, like, so pragmatic the entire show. Yeah. Like,
0: she was, like, one step ahead of them in the beginning.
2: Yeah. And then, like she's like, shut up. I need you to stop talking, Hal. Bang, bang, bang.
1: Yeah, that was very odd.
0: Especially because, like, if you wanted her to have a freak-out scene, have Hal go in there and say something like, you know, like, I failed Rushville once. You know, I can't risk failing them again. We have to do something. But he was like, we got to go somewhere safe. We got to go somewhere where we're not going to be found. He was trying to look out for. Like, if he was saying something crazy, then boom, like, you know, maybe freak out. But he wasn't even saying something freak-outable. Like, it was weird, especially in, like, and when you find out that's the case. There's no, again, it's not like we need revenge for Hal. That's not what we should be looking for. But, like, some kind of closure. Because all this does is make it so we really find out Hal died for nothing. And not even for nothing is in, like, it was an attempt to do something good, but it didn't work out. No, she literally threw a fit, and now he's dead.
1: Yeah.
0: That's it. She didn't gain anything from it. She didn't. It didn't help her protect Noah. Nothing. Mm-hmm. It's just how.
2: Mike, I need you to stop fidgeting with whatever you're fidgeting because it was coming through over the air.
0: Put your phone down.
2: I think.
0: I don't know.
2: I think the biggest sin of the finale, other than the kind of lack of action, so the finale is kind of like an epilogue, was that complete character assassination of Carey that also led to the, like, Hal died for literally no reason. He was and so all of that buildup was for the mystery to be he got shot because
0: the temper tantrum.
2: Carey threw it. Temper tantrum randomly and shot, and her first instinct when she was like, I can't take this anymore, isn't to like scream at him like shut up. Mm-hmm. It isn't even to slap him, it's to pull a loaded gun on him, stop, aim at his face and fire, and then be like, oh no, what have I done?
0: Exactly, dude. It's just kind of ridiculous.
2: Like, I guess it's a pretty accurate representation of cops in America.
1: Some subtext.
0: I also feel like another thing that I kind of thought about later is, like, the Manhunter is supposed to be very formidable. Like, they predate the Green Lantern and stuff like that. What do they even do? Because, like, I mean, like, Noah's hardly winning a high school football game. He has to, like, clutch up in the fourth quarter. I mean, he's supposed to be some kind of super villain. Like, what are we...
2: Put Zoe in there.
1: I was like, there was never once where I was like, this is unbelievable, this is unbelievable. Like, I was like, okay, I'm following, this is grounded. Until they got to the scene where he's supposed to do his, like, he chooses his college. And he's like, this is me. It's why I'm up here in front of my linemen. And they show, like,
2: the skinny white boy,
1: 5'9", 120 pounds, soaking wet line. I'm like, yeah. Okay, this is he's the manhunter. Like, there's no way he's surviving or getting a look at colleges if this is his line.
0: Exactly. How is he getting so many scouts if he's barely winning? Like, he should be blowing out the other team by 60 if he's gonna have like
2: three colleges apparently sending their full staff.
1: There is something a little poetic about Hal Jordan, Kyle Chandler, being dead on the bleachers when his most famous role is Friday Night Lights, which I find.
0: Maybe that'll be the next show we watch. More Kyle Chandler.
1: I don't know if that one's tonally the same.
2: All right, we will have to be clearing up here, but I'd like to thank you all for joining us and listening. If you're listening to this and you haven't watched Lanterns and you don't feel too spoiled, maybe
1: it's
2: should.
1: Worth it.
0: Yeah, sorry for spoiling it, but go watch Lanterns.
1: It's a good show. A solid 6 out of 10. Good show.
2: And remember that when we're talking about this, guys, we were in a radio station here with me, you, and Mogo.
0: Yep,
1: Mogo.
0: And Mogo.
2: Me and Mogo were on the air. Mogo and I.
0: Mogo had this mic right here.
2: All right. We got a last outro song, Hero, by Michael Kiwanuka. So enjoy this little bit of the last song. And, have a good night. We'll catch you on the flip side.

Hello, everyone. Sorry I'm a little bit late. I was having... my friends were trying to persuade me to ask these two guys to allow them to ride their tandem bike. So, like, I wouldn't even have been the one riding it. They would have ridden on these other two people's tandem bikes. By the way, both of these people knew at least one of the people that I would have had to ask for the tandem bike. I knew zero of the people. So I don't know why they were trying to convince me to ask these two random guys to allow them to ride their tandem bike. But anyway, I didn't, because I was like, this is stupid. If you want to ride their tandem bike, ask them yourself. So yeah, that's my story for tonight, I guess. I mean, yeah, it was definitely a way to start things off. Other than that, my day was pretty uneventful. Thank you for asking. Let's see. I don't have any midterms this week, which is nice. Oh, but I do have 3 after break, which isn't very fun. So I'll be studying over break while everyone else is relaxing and, like, chilling because their midterms are over. So that's not fun. Especially since my grandparents are going to be in town, and I really want to hang out with them. So I'm going to have to, like, balance that. And my friends are going to be in town, so I'm going to have to do a 3-way balance. But it's okay. It's okay. At least I'll be able to go to the gym in the mornings. That'll always make me feel good, being able to go to the gym in the mornings. Anyway, you're listening to MCMD out of WCWM, out of the College of William & Mary in Williamsburg. Sorry, that was a little bit of a mouthful. Let's see. What do I want to talk about? I always talk about the most random things. I really like talking about the pre-vet. Okay. William & Mary's Pre-Veterinary Club works to advise pre-veterinary students, give students a place to share their passion for animals and science, and build community among students. Meetings are Tuesdays from 7 to 8 p.m. in ISC 3280. More information at prevet.wm on Instagram. Also 7 to 8 p.m. on Tuesdays is CKI, which I am a part of. And so it's like a, you know, volunteer organization club. So if you want to be part of if you want to get some service hours in, you know, might as well think about joining. That's my little spiel about that. But anyway, let's see. Yeah, tonight, I don't know, tonight we got a little bit of, it's sort of chill, sort of not chill. I don't know how to explain it. So yeah, we're starting things off with Raspberry Beret by Prince. I don't know, felt like it was a good way to start. Then Be Still My Beating Heart by Sting, Somebody Told Me by The Killers, and let's see, what do I want as the last song? I like Out of Touch by Daryl Hall and John Oates. Let's do that. I like that. So those will be the first 4 songs for this evening. If you don't like the songs, I don't know. Deal with it. Listen to another broadcast. These are my songs. This is my time to be on air. My songs. But if you love them, thank you. Thank you very much. So yeah, I'll stop yapping. I'll get to it, because really music is the real reason you're here. Unless you're here to hear me talk. Well, that was a little bit of a mouthful. Anyway, and if you are, why? I don't think I'm all that interesting, but maybe I am. I don't know. I'm going to shut up now and let you listen to the songs. So, yeah. First up is Raspberry Beret by Prince.

Okay, so I fucked up. I messed up. I accidentally played the wrong song. I was trying to play the next song, but I said the wrong. I said the wrong song name. Okay, I said the next song when I meant the previous song. So the song that just played was "Not Only Numb" by Gin Blossoms, and I accidentally said "Out of Touch" by Daryl Hall and John Oates. That's the next song. I'm sorry, guys. I know. You must hate me. You must think that I'm a terrible DJ. Because I can't even remember the names of my songs that I'm playing. It's really unfortunate. I'm very, very sorry. Please forgive me. But, yeah, so, let's see. Do I have anything to talk about? Fall break is coming up. Fall break is literally 3 days away. 2 days away, actually. 2 days away. Wow, it's 2 days away. That's crazy. I'm really happy because that means on Thursday, I don't have to go to my art class. I don't have to go to my art class on Thursday. That's amazing. I have to go tomorrow, which sucks, but it's fine. I talk about how much I hate my art class, but I have friends in that class, so it's fine. I deal. I don't like art. I don't like the actual drawing, but what can you do? I signed up for an art class. Like, I'm going to be drawing in an art class. Like, what can I do? There's only so much I can complain about. Actually, I'm lying. There's so much more I can complain about. But, oh, and I also don't have to do my art homework over the weekend. Ooh, that's really nice. That's really nice. But yeah. I have 3 exams after break. That sucks. 2 of them are on Wednesday. 1 of them's on Tuesday. The one on Tuesday is more like a project that we have to present. And then the ones on Wednesday are actual exams. One is for data science, which is just an exam based off all the reading, or based on all the readings that we've done so far. So I just have to reread all the readings, which isn't terrible. And then I have to just take a quiz on that. And then the very next class, so a 10-minute break, I have my comp sci midterm, which is, I'm pretty sure, multiple choice exam. I'm not entirely sure, but it's just gonna be based on everything we've learned up until now. So, yep, that's pretty cool. Yeah, really, nothing much more to say. Let's just get on to the next songs. Like I said, messed up. The next song is "Out of Touch" by Daryl Halls and John Oates. After that is "Snap Out of It" by Arctic Monkeys, and then "Wrong Way" by Sublime, and then finally "Sparks" by Coldplay. That's not the last song, but that's the last song for this 4-song section. For those who don't know, maybe it's your first time listening in, I play songs in 4-song sections, no matter how long the songs are. And I say which songs are coming up next in a 4-song section so that you know the 4 songs that are going to be up next. It's pretty self-explanatory. Those are the 4 songs. Hope you guys enjoy. Like I said, first up is "Out of Touch" by Daryl Hall and John Oates.

Okay. Those were those four songs. I don't really have very much to say, so I'm going to get quickly into the next one. Actually, I was going to say something. What was I going to say? What was I going to say? I don't remember. I lost it. I lost my train of thought. Okay. I'm just going to get into the next four songs. I'm starting to get a little tired, so I'm just going to get into it. Okay. Next and last four songs are going to be White Braids and Pillow Chair by Red Hot Chili Peppers, Hold My Hand by Hootie and the Blowfish, Them Bones by Alice in Chains, and Good Times, Bad Times by Led Zeppelin. So, if you like any of those four songs, make sure to stay for them. Because you like them. I don't know. I'm really tired. I'm like, really tired right now. So, like, I'm just going to shut up. I'm not making good commentary right now. Hope you all are having an amazing night. I know I am. I'll see you guys at the end of these four songs.

Okay, guys, that's it. I am officially over time, so that's the songs for tonight. We got a good 13 in. That's pretty good. That's about however many we usually get. Actually, we usually get like 12, so we got an extra song in there. Hope you all enjoyed. I know I did. I'm pretty tired, though, so I'm really excited to go to bed. And I bet you guys are too. So I'm not going to keep you for very much longer. Just want you guys to know I appreciate your company, even though I can't hear you or see you, or I don't know, I can't use any of my five senses on you. But I know you're there. I know a good amount of you are there. So just hope you guys like the songs. Hopefully you liked my talking. If you didn't, I don't know, just mute me for my talking sections. I don't know what to say. Anyway, I'll just leave it at that. And I hope you all enjoyed. Have a great night.

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1: 1 + 1 = 2. 2 + 2 = 4. And if the yolk's still a little runny, that's what you call fried over easy. Always talk quietly in the library. And that's how you give a Zerbert. Some people have innies, some people have outies. Here's the church, here's the steeple. Open the doors and see all the people.
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1: So when you get to the corner of Smith and Orchard, you're going to want to take a
2: left. You are not going to.
1: Then what you're
2: going
1: to do is turn onto Marcy
2: and
1: Avenue.
2: Just broke up
1: and go past the first three lights
2: happy about
1: and then
2: it.
1: Take the next left.
2: I don't really think she's
1: five more
2: happy,
1: blocks,
2: but
1: you should be there.
2: Who am I to judge, right?
1: Park anyway, on the right.
2: That's
1: I'll
2: what
1: see you
2: I
1: later tonight.
2: Night.
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1: McGruff here.
2: The crime doc?
1: Yep.
2: I think I'm going to need your help. I've got an internet bully.
1: Okay, well, what you do is...
2: 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Or a tracking device.

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1: You don't have to do that, are you?
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1: No zombies.
0: Bummer.
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they go down with the dew in the morning light. 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

We return with the light of the evening. 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

thing about having a lot of artist friends is getting to see a lot of unreleased or unfinished work being tossed around casually, as if it was just another average part of their life, since obviously for them it is. 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
0: There's

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0: 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Pump up the jams. If it's too loud, you're too old.
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1: Was that annoying? Imagine that for the rest of your life. Wearing earplugs at concerts can help protect your hearing.

0: This is New York City. This is Los Angeles. I'm getting word that this is, unfortunately, Williamsburg, Virginia. And you're listening to WCWM.
1: Ranger Station, Ranger speaking.
2: Yeah, hi. I'd like to report a bear sighting.
1: Location?
2: In the woods, just outside of town.
1: Oh, not surprising. You've got your home. Bears have theirs.
2: Yeah, but see, this wasn't just any bear. This bear was wearing jeans and a hat, as in a Smokey Bear.
1: Jeans and a hat. That's definitely Smokey. What exactly did he have to say?
2: Well, we were about to head home, you know, after having a bonfire.
1: Oh, I can guess where this is going.
2: Right, right. See, Smokey told me the fire wasn't actually out. He said if it's too hot to touch, it's too hot to leave.
1: That's true. Did you know that 9 out of 10 wildfires are caused by humans? That means 9 out of 10 wildfires can be prevented.
2: Wow, no kidding?
1: I'm a forest ranger. We never kid.
2: Sorry.
1: that was a joke.
2: Oh.
1: If you see someone in danger of starting a wildfire, step in and make a difference, because 9 out of 10 wildfires are caused by humans. 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

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Nobody's crying, cause there's no one to score. 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

0: You just listened to ABBA on WCWO in Williamsburg, and here's ABBA again.
1: That's the Big Dipper over there, and there's the Little Dipper.
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1: 1 + 1 = 2. 2 + 2 = 4. 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Always talk quietly in the library. And that's how you give a Zerbert. Some people have innies, some people have outies. Here's the church, here's the steeple. 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
1: So when you get to the corner of Smith and Orchard, you're going to want to take a
2: you
1: left.
2: You are not going to
1: Then what you're
2: going
1: to do is turn onto Marcy Avenue.
2: Just broke up.
1: And go past
2: and
1: the first three lights.
2: Happy
1: and then
2: it.
1: Take the next left.
2: I don't really think she's
1: five more
2: happy,
1: blocks,
2: but
1: and you should be
2: who
1: there.
2: Who am I to judge, right?
1: Park
2: anyway,
1: on the right.
2: That's
1: I'll
2: what
1: see
2: I
1: you
2: heard
1: later
2: last
1: tonight.
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1: McGruff here.
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2: Yeah, hi. I'd like to report a bear sighting.
1: Location?
2: In the woods, just outside of town.
1: Oh, not surprising. You've got your home. Bears have theirs.
2: Yeah, but see, this wasn't just any bear. This bear was wearing jeans and a hat, as in a Smokey Bear.
1: Jeans and a hat. That's definitely Smokey. What exactly did he have to say?
2: Well, we were about to head home, you know, after having a bonfire.
1: Oh, I can guess where this is going.
2: Right, right. See, Smokey told me the fire wasn't actually out. He said if it's too hot to touch, it's too hot to leave.
1: That's true. Did you know that 9 out of 10 wildfires are caused by humans? That means 9 out of 10 wildfires can be prevented.
2: Wow, no kidding?
1: I'm a forest ranger. We never kid.
2: Sorry.
1: that was a joke.
2: Oh.
1: If you see someone in danger of starting a wildfire, step in and make a difference, because 9 out of 10 wildfires are caused by humans. 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

0: This is New York City. This is Los Angeles. I'm getting word that this is, unfortunately, Williamsburg, Virginia. And you're listening to WCWM.
1: That's the Big Dipper over there. And there's the Little Dipper.
2: You take the balloon, and you rub the balloon on your head like this. And then it'll stick to the wall.
1: Brown shoes, brown belt. Black shoes, black belt.
2: You want to know how to whistle? Pucker your lips. You leave a little hole like this. Blow out. And that's how you whistle.
1: Yellow and blue make green.
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1: 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And if the yolk's still a little runny, that's what you call fried over easy. Always talk quietly in the library. And that's how you give a Zerbert. Some people have innies, some people have outies. Here's the church, here's the steeple. 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
1: So when you get to the corner of Smith and Orchard, you're going to want to take a
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1: You
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1: McGruff here.
2: The crime dog?
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1: Ranger Station, Ranger speaking.
2: Yeah, hi. I'd like to report a bear sighting.
1: Location?
2: In the woods, just outside of town.
1: Oh, not surprising. You've got your home. Bears have theirs.
2: Yeah, but see, this wasn't just any bear. This bear was wearing jeans and a hat, as in a Smokey Bear.
1: Jeans and a hat. That's definitely Smokey. What exactly did he have to say?
2: Well, we were about to head home, you know, after having a bonfire.
1: Oh, I can guess where this is going.
2: Right. See, Smokey told me the fire wasn't actually out. He said if it's too hot to touch, it's too hot to leave.
1: That's true. Did you know that 9 out of 10 wildfires are caused by humans? That means 9 out of 10 wildfires can be prevented.
2: Wow, no kidding?
1: I'm a forest ranger. We never kid.
2: Sorry.
1: that was a joke.
2: Oh.
1: If you see someone in danger of starting a wildfire, step in and make a difference, because 9 out of 10 wildfires are caused by humans. 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
1: The sun is shining, birds are chirping, and all seems right in the world. 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

rise to Paris, France, I come down in her childhood bay and write the words I one day wish that I had never said. Now all that I became must die before the form fled. The cursed vultures feed, spread a seed of daily bread. And I guess I found out what it's like.

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I check my phone and make the sound. 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Like the new road built,

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0: You're listening to WCW in Williamsburg. Pump up the jams. If it's too loud, you're too old.
1: That's the Big Dipper over there. And there's the Little Dipper.
2: You take the balloon, and you rub the balloon on your head like this. And then it'll stick to the wall.
1: Brown shoes, brown belt. Black shoes, black belt.
2: You want to know how to whistle? Pucker your lips. You leave a little hole like this. Blow out. And that's how you whistle.
1: Yellow and blue make green.
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0: this is New York City. 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
1: 1 + 1 = 2. 2 + 2 = 4. 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
2: So when you get to the corner of Smith and Orchard, you're going to want to take a
3: left. You are not going to
2: believe
3: this.
2: Then what you're going to do is turn onto Marcy Avenue.
3: Just broke up.
2: And go past
3: and
2: the first three lights.
3: Happy
2: and then
3: it.
2: Take the next left.
3: I don't really think
2: five
3: she's
2: more
3: happy,
2: blocks,
3: but
2: and you should be
3: who
2: there.
3: Who am I to judge, right?
2: Park
3: anyway,
2: on the right.
3: That's
2: I'll
3: what
2: see you
3: I
2: later
3: last
2: tonight.
3: Night.
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1: McGruff here.
2: The crime dog?
1: Yep.
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I just finished writing Jubilee Street. 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
1: Green light. 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Ball in street? Girl in street!
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0: Hey guys, you are listening to WCWM live from right here in Williamsburg, Virginia, the Swamp. I'm your host, Gwendolyn McCary, and I'm here with a very special co-host, Luke. Introduce yourself.
1: Hello, I'm Luke Martin. I'm a sophomore here at William & Mary, and this is my first time on a radio show, so I'm very excited.
0: This is really thrilling. Okay, wait, so Luke, tell me, have you ever watched the show Twin Peaks?
1: I have not. Okay. Could you elaborate?
0: I kind of think you would like it. It's pretty, like, I think you might enjoy it. It's definitely pretty weird, but that's what I really like about it. And I feel like your outfit today fits with the vibe of this show, which is perfect.
1: Oh. Where's it? Like, where is it?
0: It's, okay, so it's set in the Pacific Northwest.
1: Where's the setting?
0: The Pacific Northwest. Okay, so it's set in the Pacific Northwest in this small town, and there's like this murder, and then there's all of these like interweaving plots throughout the town.
1: So like your
0: the townspeople. So exactly like my hometown, exactly like my life at my home. It's actually exactly like that. It actually,
1: I think that's like, why you like it so much.
0: Yeah. Nah, no, because it reminds me of home. All right, let's talk about what you thrifted. I want to hear about what you got at the thrift. So give us like a verbal haul. Okay.
1: So me and my friend Brendan yesterday, we went to, this was like a newer friend, you know. So this is someone that I'm an RA with, and I wanted to get to know more. So I was like, you know, let's go thrifting. Let's see what kind of gold you can find. And we went to Goodwill. We found a foot by foot pharaoh's head for like $7.
0: So what does that mean?
1: I would have to show you a photo.
0: Okay, so it's like...
1: It's like an Egyptian-like head.
0: Okay, so like one that you could put on a sarcophagus.
1: Exactly. Sort.
0: Oh, okay. That's fab.
1: Uh-huh. And we How put big it right is in the it? Duty office. Like a foot by a foot.
0: Like a foot by a foot.
1: I don't know. One by one.
0: That's and then awesome.
1: We got a little like dog, but he's like a wiener dog, but he's wearing AirPods. And he's like throwing his head back. And that was pretty awesome.
0: That's really good. Charlotte would love that. We were at Alice's house this weekend, and they're moving, so they're like getting rid of a lot of their stuff. And we were like looking through all their. It's really sad, actually. I'm kind of heartbroken about it. But we were looking through their stuff, and the only thing that Charlotte really wanted was this. It's this lamp, and it has like a wiener dog. And it's like a wiener dog lamp, and she was like, "I have to have it."
1: Where's Alice from again?
0: She was actually raised in Texas, and then she moved to Richmond recently. So, I mean, she lives there, which is obviously great for me and Charlotte, right? I guess you don't know this, but Alice is always driving us to the airport. Thank God.
1: Oh, and that's how she surprised Charlotte.
0: Well, yes, because she's so good at driving to the airport.
1: I see.
0: That it's just like a...
1: And her car works because she didn't drive home with that thing.
0: Yes, exactly. Exactly. Yeah. Okay, for the listeners at home, Alice's car, the other day, we were at an ice cream social with the brothers of Alpha Kappa Psi. And we were driving away, and the car, like, I couldn't even emulate it. Like, it was making this, like... Like
1: it almost sounded like metal was going
0: banging around like an engine or something. Yeah, and it almost sounded like that because that's exactly what was happening. And Luke was like, "Stop the car!" And we probably would have died if he hadn't done that. So,
1: yeah, because everyone at the ice cream social was like in a panic because they thought someone was like crashing or in danger.
0: We were in the car. Well, Charlotte wasn't happy about it, but I was in the car like, "Dude." It's fine. We'll just go back to the dorm.
1: It was not fine.
0: It was not fine. But, I mean, yeah, it ended up eventually fine, but...
1: But you guys had to walk home dressed like Alvin and the Chipmunks.
0: We're kind of always dressed like that.
1: It's okay. You guys are like the Three Musketeers.
0: Yeah, we are.
1: Mm-hmm. And that's been a beautiful thing.
0: Thanks, Luke. Okay. Let's get into some music.
1: Awesome.
0: Let's get into some music. First, we're going to play something that I want to play, and then we're going to play some stuff that I want to play because Luke put it on this playlist. Okay, first awesome. We're going to listen to Dear Angie by Badfinger. This one's really good. This one makes me feel so just like summer times. Late summer. It makes you, late summer, early fall, happy days. Happy. Okay, so Badfinger, next Curtis Mayfield, next Ivana June. And then we'll see what happens. Don't touch that dial. 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This is Gwen Peeks.

0: 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Live from right here in Williamsburg. I'm joined by my co-hosts. Say hi, guys.
1: Hi.
2: Hi.
3: Hi.
2: Hi, world.
1: So what are the babies on the show?
0: I didn't know they let babies in the station.
2: They do let babies on the station sometimes.
0: And something that a lot of people don't know,
2: if you're tall enough,
0: is that they let babies on the station. Okay, guys.
2: Baby abuse.
0: We just heard.
2: We're doing a philosophical question that Luke wanted to do, and it is, how young is too young?
1: for college, probably like 14.
0: Right, saying, Luke.
1: Yeah.
0: Right.
2: Really?
1: I don't think you should go to college unless you're older than 15.
2: What do you think is the youngest you
0: What
2: could
0: about young
2: go to
0: Sheldon, though?
1: Sorry.
0: But what about young Sheldon, though?
1: Well, 12. We saw the show, like, his emotional maturity wasn't up to speed with the rest of the
0: Wait,
1: suits.
0: Actually, that's true. That was a source of conflict in his
2: Is life. Young Sheldon a show actually about old Sheldon?
0: Yes, about the Big Bang Theory Sheldon. Isn't that weird? But it became so popular on its own.
1: Because of George Cooper.
2: Young Sheldon.
0: I think it surpassed.
2: Did you watch that show?
0: The other one.
2: Oh, okay.
0: I never watched it either. I just know that he was here.
2: Just Mr.
0: like,
2: Young Sheldon.
0: What his name? Jonathan Chestnut?
1: Joey Chestnut. The goat?
0: I'm sorry. Okay, maybe like my listeners can elaborate on this, but I can't lie. I didn't, and I know quite a bit about eating. Right. I know a lot about eating. I do it every day, thrice. And I.
2: Dang! She active! Quote unquote professional eater.
0: And I, you know, I'm active in the eating community.
2: Gwendolyn might be the future president of Vox as well. Just some attributes.
0: All right. So whatever. Point is, I never heard of Joey Chestnut. I had never heard of Joey Chestnut.
2: Professional eater.
0: No, I know. That's what everyone's been saying. And I've been kind of like, okay, am I chopped? Like, what's going on? I think it's an East Coast thing. I think the phenomenon of Joey Chestnut hasn't reached the West Coast yet.
2: Low-key West Coast listeners tap in. Do they know Joey Chestnut?
0: And yeah. And probably, yeah.
1: Wasn't there, like, some controversy whenever... Controversy?
0: Controversy.
1: Whenever...
0: Some controversy.
1: They, like, Sorry. Nathan's hot dog switched to, like, a vegan dog for, like, a year. And then Joey was like, I can't stand for this.
0: Wow, Joey.
2: Good for him.
0: And honestly, I wonder how he's getting his fiber in. Do you think he goes home and he just eats, like, a bag of oats?
2: He does the Charlotte Shrawden fiber pill strategy.
0: Oh, yeah.
2: Well documented.
0: One. That's a good one.
2: Metamucil
0: in the cup that you dunk the bun in. The Wait, cup of water that you dunk the bun
2: dips
0: in.
2: Dips the hot dogs in water.
1: Oh, yeah, yeah.
0: So that he can do it faster.
2: Gobble them very quickly.
0: Okay, guys. There's actually current events, okay? Current events. Okay.
2: No, hot dogs.
0: World events. Williamsburg, Virginia hosted the annual Pancake Festival. That was the reason. That was the reason that Joey Chestnut was
2: so
0: here.
2: He went vegan and got banned.
1: Yeah, he got endorsed by a vegan dog and then got banned from the hot dog eating competition.
2: As he should.
0: Dang. Yeah. Wow. That
2: disgusting.
0: Is
2: disgusting.
1: They hate to see a brother win.
0: They hate
2: How
0: to
2: disgusting
0: see a vegan
2: would
0: win.
2: You have to be
0: champion eater. How nasty.
1: World-renowned eater.
2: The world-renowned champion glizzy gobbling eater, Joey Chestnut.
0: Joey Chestnut,
2: oh boy.
0: Champion eater Joey Chestnut breaks pancake world record in Williamsburg. Guys.
1: That's us.
0: That's us in... How many pancakes was it?
1: Probably a few.
2: I think
0: it was like 40. 40? Oh, yeah, 40 pancakes in 10 minutes at the World Pancake Eating Championship in Williamsburg.
2: That's disgusting.
1: What kind of size are we thinking? Like,
2: I think they were like
1: diameter-wise.
0: I think they were like pretty solid cakes. I think they're pretty... pretty sizable, you know what I'm saying? Anyway.
2: Yeah. Sizable.
0: How many sizable cakes do you guys think that you could gobble in 10 minutes?
1: And do I get water?
0: You can set the criteria. Let's say optimal criteria. Let's say optimal environment.
2: Like 10
0: for gobbling.
1: 2 glasses of water.
2: Oh wait, 60.
1: Empty stomach.
0: I don't know. I don't like pancakes, so I just wouldn't have that kind of zest for gobbling that like that someone could have.
1: I think I could get.
2: It would just have to be very baked. Like I don't like when they're kind of like doughy.
0: Oh, I like a doughy. I like it to be moist.
1: Yes.
0: A moist cake.
2: You have to keep it down within the time frame.
1: I like
2: 14. Damn. That's like one
1: water though.
0: That's pretty good. Ugh. You're almost a quarter of the way. You're over a quarter of the way, in fact.
1: I just don't know how he keeps it down. Like, how does his stomach fit 40?
0: I know.
1: 40 pancakes.
2: And like, I don't even
0: want to. Yeah.
2: Maybe he has crazy stomach acid.
1: It's just like.
0: I think that actually a lot of champion eaters do have crazy.
2: Crazy stomach acid. All the professional eaters had that crazy stomach acid.
0: You know who? Yeah.
2: That's when you know.
0: Probably.
2: No. Oh, also, did she tell you the rules?
0: I told him the rules.
2: You want to, like, you really want to curse, you have to take a pause.
0: No. He knows it.
2: Flip. Hot diggity dog.
0: Stop. Okay.
2: What's the upcoming vibe?
0: Fired. The upcoming vibe, we're going to listen to some Heart, except... okay, it's this band Heart, but we're going to skip the last part because I don't like it. But the first part is great.
1: I swear, they always get, like, the best, like, instrumentals and stuff, and then they start singing, and it ruins it sometimes.
0: Yes. I know what you mean. The first part is beautiful, and then they get into this odd stomp clap. I just don't.
1: I think they clean or something.
2: It's, like, fun.
0: It's, like, fun, but it's also, like, I really...
2: Fun pioneered the stomp clap.
1: But also, like,
0: keep it together. No, it's pre...
2: It's pre-fun.
0: It's way pre-fun. Heart is that, it's like this girl rock band. You know them. And they're like, they did Barracuda. They're like, but it's not Immigrant Song. We'll find out very soon. Okay, so we're
2: just
0: listening to...
2: I'm just looking forward to it so much. Sorry.
0: I'm sure you are. So...
2: Bring Boom Stomp back. You know, on my podcast this morning, they were talking about how mid-century modern furniture is out.
1: Mm-hmm.
0: Really, that is distressing.
2: Like millennial furniture, like basically it was like
1: IKEA furniture.
2: Millennials wanted to embody Mad Men, like the show.
0: I was gonna say that we should watch that or Sopranos.
2: Yeah, and so they got a bunch of the furniture, but then Amazon was like, "Dang, people like this stuff now." Yeah, so let's make it really cheap, and now it's back out of style, and people are going back to like earlier than that. Mm. Yeah. Mid-century modern.
0: I feel like everybody wants a conversation pit in their house.
2: You're first.
1: I feel like I'm a believer in just like going and finding stuff you like and just like putting it in your house.
2: That's what they said on the podcast.
1: Oh,
0: eclectic.
2: Our generation like it's eclectic chaos. That's what it's called.
1: I kind of like that.
0: I like that too because it's also like I like having stuff that no one else has.
2: Well, I agree. I wouldn't want to have a poster and then be like, oh, I have it. Except
0: exactly.
2: I have that exact poster.
0: Like Richmond Folk Fest to October doing, like, 2018.
2: Yeah.
1: They're like stereo. And it's like, okay.
2: Yeah.
1: With your orange glow light.
0: Right.
1: And your incense burner.
2: Okay. We know.
1: They have like that little like sound thing where they like the green like wave and it's like, made out of an Instagram reel.
0: Okay.
2: We know. TikTok shop. That was crazy.
0: Yeah. TikTok shop apartment is kind of my biggest fear.
2: I don't even understand what TikTok shop actually is.
1: It's
0: like Temu. It's like drop shipped random items.
2: So it's like Amazon.
0: It's actually like Etsy, but because like that anyone can like create a storefront, you know, so in that way it's like Etsy, but it's just like crappy stuff, so it's like and then they can advertise
2: so it's like
0: it through videos.
2: Drop ship Etsy.
0: That's my understanding of it, but I actually don't know. Excuse me. Um,
2: Sometimes you just need more protein. Protein Max. Yeah, it's not
0: fish. Yeah, it's fish. That's omega-3s, boy.
3: I already took my omega-3.
0: Boy. That's why you're so smart. Okay, and then we're going to listen to Bitter with the Sweet by Carole King, which is a great pull by Luke.
3: Carole King?
0: Yeah.
3: Is that Carole Bitter with the Sweet?
0: Mm-hmm. I love that one. Yeah, I love Carole King.
2: I went to a Carole King musical in Richmond, Virginia with my mom. Yep.
0: Like, about, like, her life?
2: Yes, with her songs. It was pretty epic.
0: That sounds absolutely epic.
2: I feel the earth.
0: So, and then I came across this new, this, well, it's not new, it's actually quite old.
2: It's hard to,
0: I came across this album. I came across this album, and it's by this band that came out, the album came out in 2005, and it's kind of experimental, and it really makes me feel like I go to college in 2008, and I don't have a smartphone, and I'm always kind of trying to chase that experience, so we're going to listen to that. And then after that, Elliot Smith, I figured you out. Luke, do you know where he wrote this album? Portland, Oregon.
3: Okay.
2: Do you know Ellie went to all the monuments when she was there? Or all the, there's apparently the...
0: Yeah.
3: Yeah, you know, like...
2: Memorials.
3: I saw what you added at the beginning of the thing, and I was like, I'll keep you up with, like, some other West Coast people, you know?
0: Thank you, Luke. You know what I'm about. Okay.
2: Lana Del Rey. West Coast.
0: And I'm the West Coast. Okay. It's like we have Lana Del Rey at home. Okay. Yeah, you're listening to WCWM. Williamsburg.
2: Don't
0: touch
2: that
0: dial. You're listening to Gwen Peaks.

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1: You are listening to WCWM. Live from right here in Williamsburg. I'm your host, Gwendolyn McCurry, and this is my show, Gwen Peaks. I'm joined by another special guest host. Introduce yourself.
2: Hi, I'm Alex.
1: Great work. See how well she did that?
2: I'm Alex.
1: Alex, ooh. Okay.
2: I'm Alex. Alex.
1: I'm
2: Alex. No, you're Alice, not Alex. Don't take my name.
3: I'm also Alex.
2: You're Luke.
4: I'm Alex Oz.
1: if Maggie's listening.
2: Hi.
1: Dude, hi, and also call in 757-221-3288. Call me. This
2: call
1: time.
2: Me.
1: Wait, Dorothy's here too. Oh, she just got here. Great. Okay, guys, so the theme of the show that I sort of was advertising on my story was bought a Twin Peaksplex, which I just think that Bought a Tot Complex has this, like, inexplicable, surreal, magical, sinister forest vibe, Dunpeaked,
3: yeah.
1: That...
2: Like Dunkirk.
1: That's my next show. Okay, Alex, is there anything that you want to play?
2: I don't know right now. I need to think about.
1: Wait, you're good. You can. Wait, you're good. Did you get the link I sent you? Oh, you did. Okay, good. You can add it to that, and I'll cue it. I'll cue it next up. Guys, let's do a philosophical one. Can anyone think of like a philosophical one?
2: I have the grapes question, but we've answered that before.
1: I've already done that. Okay, what's your favorite portmanteau? Mine is mansplain. It's like when you mush two words together and it has the same the meaning as both of them.
3: Well, I can't think of those off the top of my head.
1: We can ponder on that one. You had better.
2: It's fine.
3: All I can think about is tater tots.
2: Why just tater tots?
3: I don't know. I'm trying to think of a word that you really should have told me this question.
1: No, it's okay. We can ponder on it for the next break. Don't worry. And this is a great segue into me doing my favorite thing, which is I tell Oregon facts. You know where tater tots were made?
3: Oh.
2: Where were tater tots made?
3: Probably France.
1: Ontario, Oregon.
3: Oh, it's always Oregon.
1: Yeah. One thing...
3: Back to Oregon. Somehow wrap this back to Oregon.
1: One thing about me. Doghouse. Doghouse. We were... Yeah. I think it's harder to be broken up with.
2: I agree.
3: I think it's harder to be broken up with.
2: It's harder to break up with someone.
1: I find it fine. I think it's harder to be broken up with because I hate not having, like, agency in my life. And that's like a situation where you have to let go of like control and you have to be like, okay, it's happening. And I hate that. So that's my take. What about you?
3: But have you ever let go of something that isn't necessarily
1: move the mic closer to your head.
3: Have you ever let go of something that isn't necessarily bad?
1: Have I ever let go of something that isn't necessarily bad? Well,
3: like, you know, down the line it won't be.
1: No, because for me, it always becomes bad. And then I have to let it go.
3: Oh.
1: Because that's kind of my thing. Like, I don't know. Like, I also kind of just like, I like to go with the flow. I like to just let things happen in another way. So I guess it's kind of like.
2: I think it depends on if it's a good thing, it's harder to break up with someone.
1: Yeah.
2: But if it's a bad thing, it's harder. Or, yeah. I think it's a bad thing either, or it doesn't really matter.
1: That's also true. It's kind of just, like, it's kind of just hard. No matter what.
2: Hard in general.
1: Yeah.
2: Life is low-key hard.
1: Low-key?
3: There was no instruction manual for this thing.
1: It's my first time on Earth, too.
3: I think she's sad sometimes to think, like, grandparents. It's like, it's their first time living, too.
1: Yeah, I think that's really beautiful, because it's, like,
2: guys, Tim is listening.
1: Oh, oh my god. Yeah.
3: Tim,
2: Timmy, Timmy,
1: okay,
2: Tim.
1: Tim.
3: My name's TT.
1: Low key. Loki, can Tim...
2: Tim, can you call in?
1: Weigh in? Yes, bro. Bro. Wait, ask him if he's, like, free. Ask him if he can call in right now, because I'll put him on.
2: Wait, Morgan's listening, too. I love you so much, Morgan.
1: Hey, shout out, Morgan. Bro, get somebody on the line. Okay, seven... Guys, take this down, okay? Take this down. Okay, are you ready? Okay, you ready? Okay. 757-221-3288. Okay? Open your phone app, right? 757-221-3288. Call in. Weigh in. Do you think it's harder to break up or be broken up with?
2: Ooh. Or what's your favorite?
1: Angie.
2: Who is it? Who
3: oh
2: is
3: my
2: it?
3: God.
2: Guys. We have a phone call. Hello. I have a letter.
1: This is certainly the radio. Who do I have the pleasure of speaking with? Okay, one sec.
2: Do you need this mic?
3: Wait, no, Morgan. Okay, Morgan, can't
1: cuss. Wait, hold on one sec.
2: You cannot curse on air, just a reminder. No, no
1: Morgan
2: one can.
1: Can't cuss either.
2: No one can.
0: Okay. Morgan, I'm pretty sure that you're on air, but I'm gonna have to make sure. Wait, so do you have a thought on our?
2: Do you have thoughts?
4: I think my only thought is just how proud I am of Luke and Alex.
1: That's beautiful. She said how proud she is of you guys.
5: Aww. We're so proud of her, too.
4: But also, it's so much easier to break up with people.
0: Yeah,
4: because
0: I agree.
4: She's the one who gets to detach your feelings.
1: No. Exactly. That's what I'm saying. Like, it's on your terms. Wait, here. Do you guys want the phone?
5: Yes.
6: Oh. Hello.
4: Hi, Luke.
6: Yeah. I don't know. I feel like trying to break up with someone who didn't necessarily do anything wrong. It's like shooting a puppy. You know, it's a hard thing. You know, but like
4: yeah, but
6: broken up with
4: your heart is so much bigger than mine.
6: Oh, that's fair. Can you hear me through the phone still?
4: Barely. This is so cool. This is my first time ever calling in to anything.
2: Wait, maybe you have to talk on this.
6: I don't know what's going on.
1: Yeah, you do. Oh, I just put it on speaker because, but then it doesn't work. So you should just keep using the phone, like
6: okay.
1: A phone.
6: Okay. But then like being broken up with, you can find like your own, your own solution. You know, it's all inner, but like your actions are portrayed outwards whenever you break up with someone else.
4: But I think the other big thing is it's when you're breaking up with someone, you get to plan the timeline. You get to have control of your feelings. When you're blindsided, it kind of knocks you everywhere, and then it's harder to, like, rein those feelings in.
6: Fair enough. You have
4: Thank
6: any
4: you.
6: Thoughts, Alex?
5: I don't know. I mean,
3: no thoughts ever.
5: No, I do have thoughts. I just think that, like, when I've been broken up with, it's always felt like it's kind of out of the blue, and so it's like... How can you control that situation?
1: That's true, because, you know, if I had you, Alex, I would never let you go.
5: Thank
1: so.
5: You, Glenn. I would never let you
4: Me
5: go
4: too.
5: Either.
3: What's stopping us? You guys.
1: Proposal on air? Proposal on air?
5: Right now. Let's go. I don't know. I just think that it's a lot easier to break up with someone because you're able to set the boundaries more so in the situation. And, like, it's really hard to see... to be upsetting a person, but at the same time, you get to put yourself first, and I think that that's kind of beautiful.
4: Yeah.
1: I love that.
5: Yeah.
1: Alice,
4: okay,
1: how do you...
4: I have to go do biology, but I'm so proud of you two, and I'm so excited to see you tonight for dinner.
5: I'm so excited to see you too, Morgan. Thank
4: okay,
5: you so much
4: bye
5: for
4: bye.
5: Calling in. Bye.
4: Of course.
2: Oh, she hung up. She all didn't right. give a. All right. Timmy.
3: That's not Tim.
5: Tim, you should call in.
1: Wait, yeah, Tim, you should call in.
5: Tell you the phone number again. It is 757.
1: That's fire.
5: 221-3288. 757-221-3288, Tim.
2: Tim,
5: please call in. Oh, Tim texted me saying Timothy is studying for stats.
1: Okay. Dang, God. Everybody's got midterms.
3: Wait,
5: well, some of us are not that lucky.
1: Lucky enough to have midterms? Hey, what are you doing for fall break?
5: Me?
1: Yeah.
5: I'm going to go home for the night tomorrow. Go up to Nova to thrift with Morgan on Thursday.
1: Are we gonna link?
5: Oh, maybe I could go up there and like
1: Meet
5: up with you guys.
1: We
5: for
1: have
5: a
1: to
5: link.
1: We should get lunch together.
5: Please.
1: Yeah.
7: Saturday and Sunday.
1: Saturday and Sunday.
5: No, I'll be there Thursday.
1: And also like Friday.
5: And then I'm coming back to campus.
1: Wait, wait. What about Friday? When are we leaving UVA? Okay. That's cool. I'm down.
5: Because I have duty Friday and Saturday. Because I put bot first.
1: No, that's why you're the princess of bot.
5: Because I don't have to do weekends for like the rest of the semester.
3: Yeah, I got 15. Oh, like, yeah, weekends. I traded weekend shift, I think. Does that count as one of my weekend shifts?
5: Do you still have a weekend?
3: I did a weekend already.
1: Okay. Next, we're going to listen to some more stuff that you guys don't have to stop talking. I'm just muting you. Okay. So, what are we going to listen to? Ooh, we're going to listen to Hall and Oates. Luke, did you know that? Did you know that Hall and Oates is like the only artist that Charlotte and Allison and I can all listen to? Flawless. No can do. I can't go over there. Yeah, let's just do like a Hall and Oates triple double feature.
3: Yes, I believe I
1: will.
3: Yeah,
1: Smile. Dude, I love that song. I love that song. Down. No, I'm like joking. It's just like, it's just become, but it's serious. It's just a big issue. Well, I mean, I'm also like, yeah, Alice and I have music in common, and then like Charlotte and I have music in common, and then they have music in common, and it's Hall and Oates. Yeah. And she hates Don Toliver. Charlotte. She hates Don Toliver. She hates Brent Fayaz. Yes. She loves jazz that like you listen to on YouTube and it has Snoopy on the cover. No, it is beautiful and like I like that too. Hi. Wait, you're good. Actually there isn't. So yeah. Maybe that's why Dorothy said she couldn't hear you guys. Yeah. Well.
2: Well, we were saying a lot of cool stuff, so.
1: That one's mic too. If you want to say bye to the people.
3: I've been talking this whole time.
2: They've heard.
1: You are listening to WCWM. Enjoy some Hall & Oates with us. Or don't. But I can't think of anyone that doesn't like Hall & Oates. Okay, don't touch that dial.
2: Wait, is that one broken or this one?
1: That's three.

0: You can do it. You are listening to WCWM, live from right here in Webster, Virginia. I'm your host, Gwendolyn McGarry, and this is my show, Gwen Peaks. And my special guest host, Luke, has a message for you all.
1: Hello. 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
0: Great. Thanks, Luke. You listeners there at home, thanks for not touching the dial while the mic wasn't working, because it wasn't. And actually, yeah, my friend was like, get these people on mics, and I was like, don't tell me what to do, they're on mics. But thanks for fixing it. Yay. Well, actually, I turned your mic off, Alice, but now you're on.
2: I'm on now?
0: You're on now.
2: Greetings.
3: Wondering.
0: Oh my god.
4: Why would you do that?
5: Oh, it was just bracelets. I didn't know that it was like a half a bracelet.
2: Oh my goodness. When I turn it upside down.
4: Oh no.
2: What happens when it goes upside down?
0: When you have a cup of water and you dump it.
2: Bro tried to do the McFlurry challenge.
0: Are you guys like, guys?
2: Guys.
0: No, it's okay. You guys are making a mess.
5: There's just a little bit of confetti.
2: Gwen, guys.
0: Guys, this is not peak. Guys.
2: This peak.
0: This is not peak.
5: Take that back.
0: We're in a valley.
2: Nope. We're in a slope.
0: Hey, we're in a valley.
2: We'll start somewhere.
0: Yeah. That's actually true. You're actually really...
2: How about Dem Apples?
6: Walking to Olive Garden.
0: How do you like Dem Apples?
2: Peak?
0: Wait, yay. Thank you so much.
7: Of course, thanks for letting me, like, crush your show.
0: Wait, not at all. No, it's more the merrier. Wait, I'll see you around.
7: Yes.
0: Yay. Bye. Guys.
2: Guys.
0: Let's do a philosophical. What?
6: No, it is.
0: No, I'm joking.
2: I'm effing with you.
6: That's a good philosophical.
2: Ooh, Martina... My friend Martina usually
0: is. Martinka!
2: Really bad ones.
0: Why doesn't Martina listen to my show? Why doesn't Martina call into my show?
2: She could come on, maybe never.
0: I wish she would.
2: In. Wait, how?
0: She could call in.
2: Wait, what's
0: get her,
2: the number?
0: Get her,
6: 757-221-328.
0: It's on the, it's right there.
2: What is it? 757?
0: It's right there, Alice.
2: 321-3288.
8: What do you guys think your greatest possession is?
0: My greatest physical possession?
8: Yeah.
0: I would probably... Like, oh, possession. It's my Eco Twisby. It's my Eco Twisby. Let me show you.
6: Is this your new...
0: This fountain pen, okay, it has a piston filler, so it can... You don't need a converter. You don't need a cartridge. You can suck the ink up right through this. It has a ergonomic body, sleek design... and then my second most valued possession is my Lamy Safari. Okay, ultramarine blue, right, my favorite color. My favorite color ever, first fountain pen ever, cartridge, nice dry ink flow, very useful for writing, very compatible with many colors of ink. Yeah, so that's mine.
8: Oh, amazing answer.
0: Matches, maybe my Subaru Impreza 2004, but it's my favorite color, yeah. What about you?
8: Well, I was thinking Alex would go next.
6: Oh, okay.
0: Okay.
8: I'm still thinking.
0: It's okay. Luke, you're really rocking it with these discussion questions because I actually never think of any. It's usually just kind of blabbering until the last second when we get to a really good discussion question. But
2: wait,
0: now we've arrived at one. Thanks to you.
2: What is it?
8: What's your most prized possession? What about your drum set?
2: My cat.
6: Phoebe.
0: Phoebe.
2: But that's like a thing.
0: Yeah.
2: I would say my, I lost my necklace.
0: No, are you serious?
2: I don't know where it is. I think it's going to appear, but it's giving me a lot of anxiety. And I've had this, like, little bump on my neck for a while. And I think it's because it misses the necklace and it won't go away until it comes back.
0: That's probably what it is.
2: Seriously, I've had this
0: really
2: weird bump.
0: If I lost this, actually, it might be this. If I lost this, I would freak out.
2: No, I, and I, it, like, fits perfectly in my mouth.
0: It's just...
6: Like that necklace.
0: This is my, this is a charm that I found in my mom's drawer one time. It's Tiffany. It's solid sterling silver, and I love holding it because I love silver. Like, I love silver, the material. I love the way it looks. I love the way it feels. I love everything about it, and I like that this is a big, hefty chunk of silver.
2: It is very, yeah. Do you have a day necklace?
0: Yeah, a daily driver.
2: Or daily, my earrings also are not right now.
0: My earrings have been irritating me recently. Yeah. They're too small.
2: I'm going to tweak.
6: I buy I need to go to the $20 leather string necklace over and over again until it breaks. I've bought about four of them.
2: Wait, where are you going? Okay, someone might call in.
6: but right now I'm in between them. But I get them from my favorite record shop in Richmond.
2: Plan 9? Where?
6: No, oh my gosh, I can't remember the name of it right now. It's at Stony Point Mall.
2: Oh, that still exists?
6: Yeah, not really.
2: R.I.P. Stony Point.
6: Yeah, R.I.P. Stony Point.
2: Is anything still there? Is it just a Dick's Sporting Goods?
6: There's not even a Dick's Sporting Goods there.
2: Really?
6: No.
2: Bro, they used to have a Panera and a Chipotle there, and me and my siblings could never agree on where to go to dinner, so my parents would take us there because I always wanted Chipotle and my siblings always wanted Panera mac and cheese.
6: That's fair. It's Crossroad Records.
2: Crossroad? Have you been to Crossroad Ice Cream and Coffee?
6: I have not.
2: That place, it's so good. They have really good coffee and really good ice cream. But it's like a day place. So you can like sit outside and it's like in Forest Hill kind of.
6: Okay.
2: It's really good. Have you also seen Crispy Cones in Carytown? It's new.
6: I've heard of it, yes.
2: But I don't know. It's like a hot donut cone with ice cream. I don't know.
6: I feel like it gets soggy.
2: Yeah,
6: I
2: might
6: like
2: scare me.
6: It's definitely one of those gimmicks, and it's definitely overpriced, like, but I feel like it'd be fun to try it.
2: Yeah, you know? Yeah, like a split situation. Yeah. Luke, what's your favorite dessert?
9: sorry, I was thinking about my most prized possession.
2: Oh, what's your most prized possession?
9: Oh, yeah. No, my favorite dessert?
2: Yeah.
9: Apple fritter.
2: Really?
9: No, probably. Favorite donut is probably apple fritter. My favorite dessert ever. There's so many options.
2: Apple fritter is a really good choice, though.
9: And, like, apple fritter with, like, vanilla ice cream.
6: Yeah.
9: That's low-key, like, the biggest thing I could think of, so.
2: Oh, wait.
6: My friend might call. what's your most prized possession?
9: So, my grandfather was a
6: I don't know how it works. Hello? Wait, I don't know how it works.
10: Oh, you're good. Wait, this is Alice, but here.
6: Who is this?
10: Wait, I certainly am. Julia! Really? Oh my god, wait. Wait, this is the best day ever. Hold on,
2: one second.
10: I'm gonna put you on air. But I actually.
2: Oh, I didn't tell her the question we're pondering.
0: Oh, okay. So the question that we're pondering. Yeah, you're on here.
2: You should tune it in the car. Tell her to put it on in the car she's currently
0: she
2: in.
0: She actually can't do that because we're not, like, technically on the air. We're just, like, online. It's really sad. But, okay, the question we're pondering is, what is your most prized possession? Mm-hmm. Yeah. Ponder it.
2: Put it on speaker.
0: One sec.
2: Wait, can she hear us?
6: Or wait, should Luke go first? That way.
2: Yeah, she can think about it.
0: Yeah. Okay, Luke, why don't you go?
9: Let's go. So, my grandfather is a graphic designer, at least he was in his career. And he, in his retirement, he's taken like a more artistic form. And growing up, he would always leave me these little doodles. So he'd find like a random piece of mail or paper.
0: Aww.
9: And he would leave it on my bed or on my desk. After every like visit, he would leave. And it would always be, like, these elaborate sketches, or like, skits of, like, me doing something or him doing something. And I have a collection of probably, like, 30 or 40 doodles that he's done over the years.
2: Where do you keep them?
9: I keep them under my scrapbooks.
11: My people.
9: My scrapbooks that my mom made me. So those are probably my prized possession.
11: You should put those on your wall.
12: You can make like a cool like graphic.
13: Yeah.
11: Yeah.
13: You guys should bring the mic closer to your heads.
9: I should frame them. But
2: can she hear us?
13: Yeah, sure Julia can hear us.
11: Me?
13: Yeah.
2: She can?
9: Like some of them are really big and some of them are like really small.
2: Julia.
11: Yeah. Yeah, really special.
13: Wait, she can't hear.
2: She can't?
13: Yeah, no, she can.
2: Julia.
11: No, I can hear you. That was a really beautiful answer.
2: Can or can't?
11: It's a lot better than what mine was.
2: What's your answer?
11: I was going to say, my Google Drive, does that count as a possession?
13: That's such a Julia Murray answer. She just said her Google Drive.
2: Bro!
11: Yeah, your answer was really beautiful. I'm so sorry. No, because, like, I have all my stuff in there. Like, I journal a lot. It's all in there. Like, whenever
2: you journal in your Google Drive?
11: Yeah, I use it like my notes app. Like, I use my Google Drive for everything.
2: Where in the heck are you, Julia? I was looking at your location, and you're in the middle of where?
11: Yeah, I'm driving back to school right now.
2: Oh.
11: Yeah.
2: With an eclectic group.
11: Yeah. But that was a great question. Thank you for having me on your show.
14: Sweet, Julia, thanks so much for calling in. I'm so happy to hear you.
11: Thank you, Gwendolyn. I hope you have a terrific rest of your radio hour.
13: Wait, I totally
2: I hope you and your eclectic group have a great drive back.
13: Yeah, I hope you and your eclectic group have a really safe and delightful eclectic drive back.
11: Thank you. Me and my eclectic group say thank you for having us.
13: Great, thanks. I'm really excited to see you tomorrow, and one day, maybe you'll come on the show for reals. Okay.
11: Oh, sounds awesome. Okay. I'll see you then.
13: Yay, see you soon.
11: Okay,
13: bye. Yay, bye.
12: I don't understand how that works.
13: What? The phone?
12: Yeah.
13: Yeah. So, like, basically the phone, like, I can drop the audio that the phone...
12: I'd smile so I can explain where we were.
13: Basically the phone, it's actually, you know what? It's actually a trade secret. And I actually can't tell you.
12: Okay.
9: She doesn't know.
13: I do something, I whisper.
2: I do a spell.
13: Into the ear of the phone. I'm like, please, please, play on the air. Play on the air. Please.
15: Guys, can we do some ASMR?
2: Yeah.
13: Oh, yeah, Alice is really good at it. Dude, you're alienating my listeners.
2: I'm sorry, listener.
9: You're an ASMR pro.
2: Yeah. You're probably better at the ASMR.
13: I don't know why that's like the thing that you find so funny. Okay, this is some ASMR. This is one of my fidget toys. Okay. Oh,
15: I just dropped it.
13: Okay. It's okay. So it's two magnet. You guys know that two. Two Easter eggs filled with mung beans.
2: We should get that keyboard. Oh, someone, Tori, actually showed me
13: Tori from
2: her online keyboard clicker thing that you showed Emily, who showed her.
13: Really?
2: She was doing it.
13: Yes. Oh my god, that's really funny. Yeah,
2: shout out.
13: Emily found that really, really funny because she was like, why would you want? But, okay, shout out this app that I downloaded onto my computer. It's called TACQ, T-A-C-Q-U-E. And it gives you, like, mechanical keyboard sounds on your regular keyboard, which I obviously am enthralled by. I think that's just great. It's like my favorite app on my computer. Okay. What was the question that we were saying before the in betwixt the prized possession? Favorite dessert. I had something to say about that. I really, really like a hot dessert with ice cream on it, but you have to eat it really fast or else it gets gross.
12: It's Tuesday to me.
13: What I mean?
2: Boy, what I mean.
13: Is he coming here?
12: No.
2: No.
13: Let me see.
15: Yeah.
9: Yeah.
15: See you next Tuesday.
9: I literally physically recoiled back when I read it.
13: That is not right.
15: No, wait. Let me text him about this and maybe he'll...
13: Yeah.
15: We can have Brennan call in.
13: Dude, Brennan should call
1: no,
13: in.
1: No, he's gonna...
13: But he can't be talking like that.
15: Oh, true.
13: He can't be talking like that on air. That's not right. Wait, so... What are we going to listen to next?
2: What is your favorite dessert?
15: Yeah.
13: My favorite dessert of all time is
2: my belly.
13: Probably on... Wash my belly. Clean my belly.
8: Grab my belly.
13: Bebop. Bebop. My favorite dessert of all time is the coconut mango bloom from Haiti.
2: Jesus.
13: Oh,
2: wait.
13: Hello, who do I have the pleasure of speaking with?
2: No way.
13: What's up, Brennan? Okay, one sec. Let me put you on air. And let me preface, okay, you cannot be speaking like you were just speaking to Alex over
2: no
13: the text
2: cursing
13: message.
2: On air.
13: I can't be hearing any of that, okay? Oh, okay.
15: Oh, he has 6 minutes. Okay.
2: He's already on the tweet.
13: Okay.
2: I can hear that.
15: No.
13: Brennan, what is your favorite dessert?
16: My favorite dessert
15: was tiramisu in our lives.
13: No, that's like, that's a really good one.
2: Alex just said you were lying.
13: Alex just called you a liar.
15: Brennan, I've never seen you eat tiramisu.
13: Oh, he just got you. He just got you.
1: And we call that family food.
15: Wait, can we ask him what his most valuable possession is?
13: Yeah. Okay, Brennan, what's your most valuable possession?
16: My most valuable possession. I would probably say.
2: Probably Anna Lee.
16: I have a baseball bat from a guy. I have a baseball bat from one of my favorite players who now just made the major league roster this year. It's an item that I cherish a lot because good memories of working with him to see what he was able to achieve his dream.
13: Yeah, wait. That's awesome. You should, okay, my dad's listening and he's a big baseball fan. You should tell him about your time at, over at,
15: the
13: Richmond Flying Squirrels.
16: Yeah, I mean, I don't know if you want to, we actually had, 9 guys, named A-Rest to this year, go up to the majors in San Francisco this year, due to their struggles, late in the season. The bat is from a guy named Bo Davidson, who made his major league debut this year. Really good guy out of Charlotte, North Carolina, and he'll be a consistent part of their roster here in the next couple of years.
13: Wait, that's awesome.
16: It's been a great experience working with them for 3 years, and just to see guys be able to move up and achieve their goals of reaching the majors has been an awesome experience for them.
13: Right. Wait, that's really freaking cool. Awesome. What's your next class, Brennan?
16: I'm currently going to University 101. So it's like a, y'all call it like a call 100 class down there.
13: Bro's going to college.
15: Yeah.
13: Bro's going to college class.
15: Down in the
13: SEC. Yeah. Yeah.
16: Yeah, I'm at the University of South Carolina. Go Gamecocks.
13: What are they?
16: Go
13: Gamecocks. Funny. Wait, so, Alex, like, what would you say, like, if you had to guess Brennan's favorite dessert?
15: Ooh,
13: if you think it's not tiramisu, like, what is it?
15: Like a brownie.
13: You know?
15: No.
16: What about some red velvet cake?
15: Oh, yeah. No, it would not be red velvet cake.
13: What?
15: I'm not going to get into that story right now because he's saying that as a joke.
13: Oh, okay.
15: I'd probably say Brennan still loves, like, Superman or cotton candy ice cream with gummy bears in it.
16: I'm not a child anymore.
15: You are, and that's okay.
2: Hey, I don't like the gummy bear one. I like tiramisu like a real boy.
15: Cotton candy's good, but no gummy bears in it, please.
1: No, gummy bears are the best part.
13: Bro.
15: Gummy. I would say gummy.
13: Wait, you guys are eating ice cream
15: actually
13: with your gummy bears? Because I'm just taking them straight.
15: Brennan puts gummy bears on his ice cream anywhere he goes.
2: The professional leader said it first. I take the gummy bears straight.
13: We don't have anything fun like that.
15: They can custom make energy drinks in their dining hall.
2: What?
13: What?
17: Yeah. It's pretty awesome.
15: So it's like a fountain and you can like add your flavors?
17: Energy drink where you get a, like, mixed flavor. Yeah, and you get
12: My life is so difficult.
15: You can add how much caffeine you want. And like the different vitamins and stuff that you want. Oh my god, who's adding vitamins to their dining hall? Like, oh.
12: Me.
15: That's actually probably.
6: What do you know about that, Brennan?
12: Miss Charlotte Tronin.
17: I would know nothing about that. I'm under the age of 21, so I've never had alcohol.
15: Right, good.
6: That's what I love to hear.
15: And let's keep it that way.
17: I gotta go to class, but it was a pleasure to be able to talk to y'all.
15: Wait, of course. Have fun at class, bro.
12: Get your tiramisu.
6: All right. Yeah. Bye, B.
15: And don't let Alex yuck your yum. Yay! Go try. All right, bye.
12: Go try.
13: He's so funny.
9: Also, Tim.
13: Okay. Let's see.
9: I did put a fire emoji next to all my favorite songs on this.
13: Oh, wait, no. Maybe I can see the fire emoji. No, I can't.
12: Wait,
13: but
12: I really, can I have your phone?
9: I really like...
13: Okay. Golden Time of Day, Maze and Frankie Beverly. Okay. Sounds great.
9: Took you a long song.
13: No, I love that. Ooh, and you know what? I'm going to put this Peach Pit up here because I love Peach Pit, and that's just really

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1: We have a very special guest joining us for his 80th birthday. Who is it, you ask? 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
1: Feel me
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1: Kill me.
0: Feel me.
1: You heard me?
2: I like the dirty.

Hello, William and Mary et al. This is WCW. I'm Williamsburg. You're listening to Rockin' Robin. I am Robin. I started out this afternoon with just some kind of bum-ass songs from my study playlist. I had the midterm of my life this morning, and I've been listening to kind of a diabolical little mix to keep the grind going. Up next, we have more Drake. Lovely, of course. I was looking through the catalog because I was kind of convinced that I was the first and only individual to play Drake at the WCW station. I was not. So shout out to those who have. I'm not as niche and cool as I think I am. I'm once again here with my good sis, Sophia. She's eating. she can't come to the mic right now. And she has her test show tomorrow, which is so exciting. Everyone give a round of applause to my good friend, Sophia. This is going to be... Thank you, Sophia. tomorrow is going to be her first time flying the nest. The egg is hatching and she is flying the coop. This is huge news. Sophia will be back later with a brief message for you all. But we have some more Drake and some more good vibes coming up next. And then we will branch back into my little fall playlist as we are getting ready for October break. This is WCW Williamsburg. I'll be back.

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1: Well, thank you, Sophia. Now that you guys all know your bear safety, I actually lied, and we're going to keep listening to my study playlist because the vibes are high, and so am I. not true, actually. So stay tuned for some more good vibes. I hope that midterms is treating everyone wonderfully, and I hope that everyone has super radtastic October break plans. You're listening to WCW in Williamsburg. This is Rockin' Robin. I am Robin. Don't touch that dial.

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1: Just leave me alone. I'm ready to call. I'm ready to call. I'm ready to call. I'm ready to call. I'm ready to call. I'm ready to call. I'm ready to call. I'm ready to call. I'm ready to call. I'm ready to call. I'm ready to call. I'm ready to call. I'm ready to call. I'm ready to call. I'm ready to call. I'm ready to call. I'm ready to call. I'm ready to call. I'm ready to call. I'm ready to call. I'm ready to call. I'm ready to call. I'm ready to call. I'm ready to call. I'm ready to call. I'm ready to call. I'm ready to call. I'm ready to call. I'm ready to call. I'm ready to call. I'm ready to call. I'm ready to call. I'm ready to call. I'm ready to call. I'm ready to call. I'm ready to call. I'm ready to call. I'm ready to call. I'm ready to call. I'm ready to call. I'm ready to call. I'm ready to call. I'm ready to call. I'm ready to call. I

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1: So when you get to the corner of Smith and Orchard, you're going to want to take a
2: left. You are not going to
1: Then what you're
2: going to
1: do is turn onto Marcy Avenue.
2: Just broke up.
1: And go past the first three lights.
2: Happy
1: and then take
2: it.
1: The next left.
2: I don't really think she's
1: five more
2: happy,
1: blocks,
2: but
1: you should be
2: who
1: there.
2: Who am I to judge, right?
1: Park anyway, on the right.
2: That's
1: I'll
2: what
1: see
2: I
1: you
2: heard
1: later
2: last
1: tonight.
2: Night.
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0: 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This is Los Angeles. 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
1: McGruff here.
2: The crime dog?
1: Yep.
2: I think I'm going to need your help. I've got an internet bully.
1: Okay, well, what you do is...
2: Maybe you could put a virus on her computer, or a tracking device, or a bug.
1: You don't have to do that, are you?
2: Or maybe we could get an attack dog. You ever see those attack dogs that can, like, rip a person's arm off? Seriously. Or like a SWAT team. A cyber SWAT team or something. Or like an army. Did you ever see that zombie army movie? We should get a zombie army.
1: Wait. All you need to do to stop an internet bully is delete their messages and never forward them on.
2: So, no zombies?
1: No zombies.
2: Bummer.
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mothers, you sing once another's on the breakfast island. With frail hands, she grips the Nutribullet. 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
2: God.

You're listening to WCWM out of the College of William & Mary in Williamsburg, Virginia. This is Hannah Beedron with A Rock and a Hard Place. And I kind of don't have any notes today because my dad and my grandma were visiting this past weekend. And I had a paper due last week and I have another one due tonight. And I have an exam tomorrow and then a reading quiz tomorrow. And so much reading to do over fall break. So that's super fun. And then when we come back from fall break and I have an exam in my tonal theory lab, which is where we do solfege and rhythm for 50 minutes twice a week. And it's not fun. Love the professor. She's cool. But other than that, it's whatever. I'm happy to not have to do that class again, except for next semester when I have to do tonal theory too for the music major. So don't even worry about it. I got some King stuff coming up. I think we're playing four artists today, but mainly it's Kinks and Rush. So hopefully you guys enjoy that, and if you don't, complain to someone else. So let's start with the first track off of the Kinks, Everybody's in Showbiz, from 1972. Don't touch that dial.

And that was Here Comes Another Day by the Kinks, I'm Okay by Styx, and then Do It Again and Word of Mouth, also by the Kinks. And those last two are from their album, Word of Mouth, which is from 1984. I've played Do It Again on my show before, but I checked and it was literally like my second show. So it's fine. It's one of my like favorite songs from them and kind of in general. So I'd say it's fine if I'd play that one again. Okay. I will be reading from Wikipedia. Kinks, everybody's in showbiz. This is one of their albums that I've like gotten into recently, like over the summer. It is a double album, but the first side is like new songs done in the studio, and then the second side is a live album, which is pretty good. It's first disc is studio recording, second disc documents a 2-night Carnegie Hall show. Some of the songs in this album are like weird, like them doing their weird English thing, but it's pretty good. I like it. And the live show on the second half of the album is pretty good too. And then I'm Okay is from Styx Pieces of Eight from 1978. I have this album at home. It's the one with the old ladies with the Easter Island head earrings on it. And it's done by the English art design group Hypnosis. And on their Wikipedia page, they've like done really good album art for a jillion bands and albums. And they did a bunch for Pink Floyd. They did Pink Floyd's Obscured by Clouds. They did some for ELO. They literally did Dark Side of the Moon. But then they also made this album cover. And in an article that quotes the members of the band, Dennis DeYoung, the lead singer who sings the song, he says that when he first saw it, "I hated it. Why do we have these old women on our album cover?" And then the guitarist was like, "Yeah, we probably should have changed it, but it was too late." And then Dennis DeYoung said later, "I think it's our best album cover." So, I don't know, man. The album's pretty good. And the same art people did the album for Grand Illusion, which is, I think, their best-selling commercial album. And that album cover is also really good. So maybe the artist was just having a bad day. But I think this album's like supposed to be kind of a concept-y thing, and it's about like not giving up your dreams just for the pursuit of money and material possessions. So if any of you art heads out there can interpret that from this album cover, please let me know. I don't know, it's not great. But AllMusic gives this album 4 out of 5 stars. And AllMusic gives Everybody's in Showbiz by the Kinks 3.5. But then they give Word of Mouth by the Kinks 2.5. And I'm like, dog, it's better than that. I really like Do It Again. That's one of the songs where I remember my dad singing it in the car when I was little and being like, "This, I can't believe this song was done by the Kinks, who did You Really Got Me from 1964, and this album came out 20 years later, and this song is so good. I wonder what their in-between songs sounded like." And I remember thinking that when I was like, I don't know, elementary school, middle school or something, but I didn't really get into the Kinks until recently. So, interesting, I guess. I really like the song Living on a Thin Line. I like, obviously, this song, and then Word of Mouth, the song. It's got really good distortion and stuff in the beginning. So it's pretty good. Would recommend. Last night I played some guitar for the first time in a couple months. And that was pretty cool. My fingers definitely hurt.
today, but I was sort of noodling around with my new, I got a guitar strap finally, and I put my strap locks on it. So I was using that, and I used a capo I got. And I got both of those this summer with my employee discount from Music and Arts. Saved like $30, so pretty good stuff. But I was playing around on Waterloo Sunset by the Kinks from, I don't know, whatever that album's called. I think it's from like 68. It's the one that's like all gray on the cover. But yeah, we're going to get into some Rush. Here is La Via Strangiato from Hemispheres. And it is 9.5 minutes long. So I'll see you in a bit. Don't touch that dial.

0: Okay. Wait, who's scary for being from 1922?
1: Count Orlok.
0: Count Orlok. Kind of
1: looks like a rat.
0: Wait, is that Nosferatu's real name?
1: Yeah.
0: Oh. And you watch the silent one?
1: Yeah.
0: Is it good?
1: Yeah.
0: It's good. Okay. Wait, how long is it? I assume it's short. It's an hour. Okay, chat. Let's pull up the Wikipedia page for Rush Hemispheres. Oh, wait. No, I already have it up. Okay. This is their sixth studio album. It's only been 4 years since their first album came out. Dang. And Farewell to Kings was the one before, which we have in the station, and that album's really good. I don't listen to it as much as I do some of their other albums, but this album's fantastic. It's, what are the songs are in this one? Farewell to Kings, Xanadu. When we get the new needles in, I will be playing all of Xanadu, which is 11 minutes and 5 seconds, because the entire song is so good. And, they opened with that when my dad and I saw them. And then side two is Closer to the Heart, Cinderella Man, Madrigal, and then Cygnus X through 1, book 1, colon, The Voyage. And then it includes Prologue, and then 1, 2, and 3. Because they're weird and nerdy, and I love them. Go back to the other album. AllMusic gives this album a 4 out of 5, because it's... Oh, for Farewell to Kings. No, I pressed back. Go back. No, don't close the tab. Hemispheres. The album cover, pretty freaky. It's got, like, naked guy on the front, standing on top of a brain, pointing dancerly, like, at a man in a bowler hat. It's considered the peak of the band's progressive rock period, with complex time signatures, multi-part suites. The first side to the original vinyl is in the 18-minute Cygnus X through 1 book 2 Hemispheres, because it ends the book 1 and book 2 end the last album and start this album. It's A Farewell to Kings is a space explorer who's drawn into a black hole. Oh, wait. Chat, I remember this. I'm remembering when my dad and I were driving up to New York to see Rush, that I read the Wikipedia pages and the summaries of the plot for Farewell to Kings and Hemispheres. An space explorer who got drawn into a black hole and then is caught in a struggle between the Greek gods Apollo and Dionysus. That's all that's in the summary part of the Wikipedia page. Two feature singles are Circumstances and The Trees, which are really good. And then, 10-minute instrumental, La Via Strangiata, which I just played. And the band cites it as their most technically challenging piece to record at the time. Really good, really fun stuff. The song La Via Strangiata has 12 different parts. And they're all, their timestamps and the titles are all in the Wikipedia. So go check that out. It's a multi-part piece inspired by a dream that Alex Lifeson had. And the music corresponds to parts that happened in his dream. So it's super fun. Free Will is from Permanent Waves, which came out in 1980, and the album after Hemispheres. It charted at number 3 in Canada, number 4 in the U.S. I forgot. I read earlier that Styx, at the time that Pieces of Eight came out, they were the only band to have 3 albums in a row go triple platinum, so selling like 3 million copies. So each of them sold 3 million copies, so that's pretty cool. But Permanent Waves was the fastest selling Rush album up to that point. Before Moving Pictures, which came out in 1981, which obviously has Tom Sawyer on it. But I think commercially, Permanent Waves and Moving Pictures are like when Rush is like most popular. So Free Will is super fun. It was composed by Geddy Lee and Alex Lifeson, and then the lyrics were written by Neil. I'm reading. Despite never being released as a single, Free Will has been included in several of the band's compilation albums, like their greatest hits and whatever. It says, when they began writing songs for this album, Free Will was completed within the first few days, and Stafford. Alex says that the guitar solo in the song is really hard to play, and it's one of the most ambitious pieces that Rush has ever done. So, I don't know. I really like how they're always just, like, throughout their career, pushing themselves to, like, make even harder stuff to play and actually, like, being able to play it live. So, super fun. The song increases complexity as it progresses, featuring odd time and signatures, like 13 over 4 with, like, a measure of 6, then a measure of 7, and then also 15 over 4, which is 3 measures of 4, and then a measure of 3. So, I like hearing those, like, different iterations of measures over 4 when listening to it, and how I'm definitely upon first listen, and even now I'm, like, not able to totally predict what's going to happen, which keeps it interesting. But let us finish out with another song from Rush from one of their later albums, Presto, which came out in 1989, and then a single from The Police. So stay tuned, don't touch that dial.

And that was Show Don't Tell from Rush, from their album Presto. And then Fallout by The Police, which was the first single that came out by The Police. And actually doesn't feature their regular guitarist, Andy Summers, because they hadn't started working with him yet. And actually it features a guitarist, Henry Padovani. And that's why Sting says Henry, seemingly in a French accent, when it goes over to the guitar solo. And then I think it was one time we were driving back from New York City. I was laid down in the backseat, and I watched a Police live show on YouTube, and they did this song, and I was like, this doesn't sound as good as the single, because I guess, like, they played it faster, which is fine, but then, like, the harmonies, like, didn't hit quite the same for me. And he says Andy Summers when going over to the guitar solo. And Wikipedia says that Henry was so nervous in the studio that he only played the guitar solos. And that Stuart Copeland, who wrote the song, used a Gibson SG to play the other guitar parts, which is one of my favorite guitar shapes. And Pete Townsend has smashed many of them. But yeah, Sting sang and Stuart wrote it. And initially, it came out in 1977, May of 77, and originally it didn't chart, but then it was re-released later in 1979 and charted number 47 on the UK singles chart 2 months after Message in a Bottle reached number one. So that's pretty cool. I like this song a lot. Police are, like, mixing punk and reggae more in their later career, but they started out more as punk, and this song is definitely proof of that. So,

0: I kind of wish they had, like, listen, their hits are more upbeat, and so is the song, but then, like, going into the albums, you got, like, Walking on the Moon, which is good, but then it's, like, I kind of wish they had more material in general, because they only have 5 albums, but then I wish it more of it was, like, punky. And I do like Sting's solo career, but it's definitely way more subdued and chill than The Police. So, yeah. That's what we got for today. All citations go to everybody on Wikipedia, just like I do on my history papers. Under the bibliography for my history papers, I put Wikipedia in bold in a font that's other than Times New Roman. And then I put a link to Wikipedia in general. Just kidding. So yeah. Hope you guys enjoyed. You guys got anything to say?
1: Oh, no.
0: No. They say nothing. Okay. Bye. I love you.

0: 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Don't touch that dial.
1: That's the Big Dipper over there, and there's the Little Dipper.
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1: Brown shoes, brown belt. Black shoes, black belt.
2: You want to know how to whistle? Pucker your lips. You leave a little hole like this, blow out, and that's how you whistle.
1: Yellow and blue make green.
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heart, I've always been a liar. Just to think I could have left the fair with my dignity intact, fled from the stage with the world's second best Lynn tribute act. Okay, today I hide away, but tomorrow I take the reins, still living with my mother.

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0: Hello, hello. You're listening to WCWM Williamsburg, live from the College of William & Mary in Williamsburg, Virginia. My name is Hannah, and we are back with another week of Jams and Jellies. It's been a while. It's been 2 weeks. I didn't do my show last week because I was escort training, which sounds crazy, but it's for golf carts. So pretty fun. But we do have a special guest today. Special guest, who are you?
1: Hi, I'm Lila. I am Hannah's new little for radio.
0: This is literally fam. This is literally fam. So, because it's like the first week of October that I've had my show, and because, you know, it's fall break this week, and I was thinking like we'd ease into like the autumn vibey songs. So like at least the ones I chose aren't really... Oh, I just revealed the jam. It's a freak. Anyway, the jelly is apple pie. So the jams are autumn, but like more like easing into autumn, like from summer, I feel like is the vibe kind of. And then we'll get into like the spooky stuff when Halloween comes around and then like Thanksgiving parts. But yeah, it's been a while. I was forgetting my stuff. So we're going to start with one of Lila's songs first. This one is Kerosene! Point. What's the story behind that one?
1: This is a song that my roommate introduced me to back when we were first talking, and I just feel like it's like very vibey and it gives me a fall feeling.
0: Okay. Yeah, I definitely think, yeah, starting with something from your first fall semester, that makes a lot of sense. That's pretty cool. So let's get right into it. This is Kerosene with an exclamation point by Eve's Tumor. Am I saying that right? Who knows? All right, let's get into it.

0: That was pretty good. I really liked that one. So, yeah, I definitely feel like, I don't know, the weather was really nice today.
1: Yes, it was.
0: And, yeah, that kind of, like, gave the same vibes. I really like it. I'm going to go into maybe one that, like, kind of has, like, a little bit of the same vibe that I chose. And it's by Sports, right? It's called If You Want Me, Fire. Okay. I don't know. Like, I chose songs that I've just been listening to, like, as we transition to autumn. Not necessarily, like, being like, oh, like, curate this. Nope. I've just been listening to these. So if this doesn't really sound like autumn, then it's my show. Okay. Here we go. This is If You Want Me by Sports.

0: Okay, what did we think? I really like that. I've never heard of Sports. That was a good band.
1: Honestly, only song I know. I'm a LARPer. Okay, we're going to go with another one of yours. Should we do Let's Save... Was that Let's Save Tony Orlando? Wait.
0: Yes. Yeah,
1: that's... Orlando's House.
0: Yeah. That is Yola Tango. I saw them in concert a few years ago with my mom, and they're one of the bands I kind of grew up listening to, and I feel like is peak fall.
1: Wow.
0: Yes, yes.
1: Ooh. Wait. Are they, like, what's the listener count for this band? I've never heard of them.
0: They're pretty, you probably would know some of their songs. They have a song called Autumn Sweater that's very popular, and, like, some of it is in, like, Gilmore Girls.
1: Oh!
0: So, very fall.
1: Oh, my, yep, gotta play it. Wait, we'll discuss more. Here's Let's Save Tony Orlando's House by Yola Tango.

0: Oh, wow. Yeah, that sounds like, I feel like Rory would be like walking around and being all annoying.
1: Yeah.
0: Okay, what was your opinion on Gilmore Girls? Like, just the characters. Who's your favorite?
1: Wait,
0: who's your favorite boyfriend?
1: Jess.
0: Me too.
1: It's the only option.
0: Me too.
1: Only option. I am the biggest Dean hater of
0: Me
1: all
0: too.
1: Time.
0: Oh my god, his stupid freaking
1: face.
0: Yes,
1: he's so freaking annoying.
0: Like, actually.
1: Yeah, and I think Logan is, like, also annoying, but Rory was annoying, so they worked out.
0: Right? Exactly. Oh my god. She just, like, sold her life away. Like,
1: yeah.
0: Come on. Like, when he was, it was so real when he was like, joining the DAR? Why did you drop out? Yeah.
1: Why did you
0: like,
1: drop out of
0: yeah. Yeah, actually, like, come on. maybe we should, maybe family bonding, we watch Gilmore Girls.
1: Wait, I'm done.
0: Yay. Okay. All right. So the next song that I have is called Prom. It's called Prom. It's by the band Boyish.
1: Wait, I love Boyish, actually.
0: Yay! Okay, fire. So this is not niche, actually. But here it is, ladies and gents. Eventually.

0: Okay. Woo. Pretty, like, weird sound at the end, but whatever. Anyway, so more on, like, autumn. I've been really enjoying the weather, but also I like that it's, like, not too cold, that there aren't any, like, there's still green and there's still wildlife out. And I don't know about you, but I'm a bio major. I know you're a bio major, but I'm, like, nature bio major. So I really love, like, wildlife, and I like plants, but I love animals. And I'm hopefully going to the Nat Geo Museum over fall break. Wait, maybe I'll see you there.
1: Wait.
0: We're both going home. Wait. Hashtag Nova.
1: Wait. I'm bonding.
0: Like, actually, it never ends. Wait. Hashtag. But for people who are also interested in, like, I know a lot of people on campus are interested in animals, and W&M's pre-veterinary club works to advise pre-veterinary students, give students a place to share their passion for animals and science, and build community among students. Meetings are Tuesdays from 7 to 8 p.m. in IC328E. More information at prevet.wm.instagram. Okay, next song. Looks like it's Faltered. Bonus track by Kitty Croft.
1: Kitty Croft is one of my favorite bands. I saw her last fall, and it was, like, the most magical show. She's just, like, a very cute little singer, and I feel like this whole album is very, like, fall to me.
0: Wait, I'm excited to listen. I like that name, Kitty Croft.
1: Yes, it's
0: I really
1: so
0: want
1: cute.
0: A cat.
1: Me too.
0: Mama! Yeah. Mama, Papa! Listen. Oh, you have cats, right?
1: I have one cat.
0: One cat, right?
1: Yeah. I'm so excited.
0: Sorry. Whoops. Yeah, excited to see.
1: I'm so
0: break.
1: Excited to see you.
0: Really hope the school's not listening, but hypothetically foster a cat in your dorm.
1: Hey.
0: Emotional support. Wink, wink, wink. Here's Faltered by Kitty Croft.

0: That was so la la la. It sounds like it would be like, oh, I'm slipping off my chair. That sounds like it would be like the intro song for like a 2000 sitcom.
1: Yes, wait, I love that.
0: Right? Kind of. Okay, so my next song is 7 minutes long. Fact. So I actually have two more songs. I'm trying to like look at the time. We'll see. You have two more songs. I have two more songs. That's 6 minutes plus 4 minutes, 10. Wait, I think we have enough time for all of them. We'll just get straight into it. Guys, I'm going to play Ethel Cain. Ah! She died. Well, she didn't die, but like her last time performing was like at All Things Go, I think.
1: Really?
0: Yeah.
1: Yeah, I didn't know that.
0: I know. She like actually hates us. But obviously I never got to see her in person, but you know, I love her music. So I listen to her all year round, but I've been really feeling this one to edits of just like hot men. So, and like sad things too. It's like, yeah, like let's go. It's not what you expect. Like I like a lot of her music, but a lot of it's explicit. So I can't play it right now. So we have A House in Nebraska. Ooh. Here it is.

0: That song is so good. Sometimes I'll just, like, put Ethel Kane on and I'll close my eyes in the dark and I'll be like, yeah.
1: That's what me and my roommate, we keep talking about doing a sound bath where you just, like, put your headphones on and just...
0: That's actually beautiful.
1: Meditate.
0: I join. Tell me when you do that and I'll do it in my room. So we're going to go to your next song, which is Gold Sounds with a Z.
1: Yes.
0: By Pavement. Mm-hmm. I think I've heard of Pavement or listened to Pavement, but... What's the story behind this one?
1: This is a song I like. I really like Pavement. Some people find Stephen Malkmus's voice annoying, but I like it, so.
0: Who cares? Are they playing the song right now?
1: Nope.
0: Nope. Exactly. All right, here it is. Here's Gold Sounds by Pavement.

0: good sounding to me. No haters on this one. Right? Right? No haters. The next song that we have up, or that I have, is a Tears for Fears song. Papa, are you happy? Papa, text me right now and say, wow, I'm so glad you're putting Tears for Fears on, honey. You're so cool, honey. I'm gonna buy you that cat. Honey, like, when you come home this weekend, we are eating, like, out every single night and everything you want in the world, and I'm gonna buy you a yacht. I don't want a yacht, but, etc. This is for you, Papa. Anyway, it's advice for the young at heart. Are we all feeling young at heart right now? Sometimes I'll, like, be around certain people and I'll feel so unk. Like, so unk. And I'll be like, ah! And then I was with someone who's literally only 2 years older than me. Like, that's it. And I'm, like, talking about stuff and they're like, oh, you're making me feel so old. Girl!
1: No.
0: Stop. Like, actually. Anyway, we all young. So here is Advice for the Young at Heart by Tears for Fears. Yay!

0: Wow, my tears are so fearful right now. Fact. Okay. Sad, but like low-key, we might have time to add an extra song on, but Terrific as Terrific Gets by Enjoy is what we have curated last. We could add some behind the scenes, we'll probably add one more song, but what's the story behind Terrific as Terrific Gets?
1: This band, I had like a little realization. If you've ever heard of The Garden, it's like these two twin brothers and
0: twin,
1: and there's like a few other bands that had a very similar sound, and I was like, I'm so confused, like, are they all copying each other?
0: Yeah.
1: But no, it's actually two brothers, and they like each broke off and have their own independent bands, but they all sound the same. So this is like one of the little side bands.
0: Do you think that people, their fans get like the brothers confused?
1: Probably. Yeah. They are like, I think, identical twins. So.
0: Okay, yeah.
1: And they sound the same.
0: Wow.
1: Yes.
0: Wait, I think that's like actually really funny. Have you heard of Delirium?
1: I don't think so.
0: There's a band. Yeah, they're kind of like, you have to listen to them to know them. Like, I wouldn't have known them if it wasn't for my dad. But I was listening to them, and then my dad was also playing Conjure One, and then Foliage, like F-A-U-X, Foliage. And I was like, wait, these all sound really similar. They're all just like the same guy who's just moving to other bands.
1: Right.
0: Yeah,
1: right.
0: Yeah, like, okay, fire. Thanks. Anyway, let's get into Terrific as Terrific Gets by Enjoy. I hope you enjoy it. Here it is.

Wow, I really enjoy that. I just stopped this from playing Drake, by the way. That would have been bad. Whew. Anyway, we're going to end by playing Where You Lead, I Will Follow. And we will not be talking after that because it's low-key 7:52. And I forgot how long the song is. So we'll do a little outro right now. And then we'll turn on the song and everyone can just, like,

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1: As we age, we gain things like experience, self-confidence, new hobbies. However, disorientation, memory loss, or difficulty completing familiar tasks aren't always typical aspects of getting older and may be a sign of Alzheimer's. An early diagnosis can help improve the quality of life for your loved one. We can learn the warning signs of Alzheimer's at 10signs.org. Because some things come with age, but some others don't. Brought to you by the Alzheimer's Association and Ad Council.